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0: Good morning, Salam Malaysia Madani. This is Aida Tahir with the news update at 10 a.m. Bright skies greeted the start of early voting in the Johor State election today, with security personnel turning up from 7:30 a.m. to exercise their right to vote. The favourable weather at the polling centres, which opened at 8 a.m, facilitated the arrival and movement of security personnel and election commission staff who reported early. Prime Minister Dato' Sri Anwar Ibrahim has stressed that the cultivation of nationhood values must be continuously strengthened to produce individuals with strong identity, integrity and noble principles, thereby elevating Malaysia's standing. Dato' Sri Anwar said the effort was important in fostering love for the country through the development of a society grounded in nationhood values. Meanwhile, Communications Minister Dato' Fahmi Fadil has congratulated Malaysia's youth bowling team after ending the country's 20-year wait for the girls' doubles title at the International Bowling Federation World Youth Championships in Kuching, Sarawak yesterday. In a Facebook post, Dato' Fahmi praised Adelia Nur Irwan Shazali and Adania Muhammad Rizwan for securing Malaysia's second World Girls' Doubles crown. The Malaysian pair defeated the United States' Erin Clementich and Elizabeth Tuber 2-0 in the final at Magalanes, Sarawak. Now, a luxury vehicle used by Prime Minister Dato' Sri Anwar Ibrahim recently is an existing government asset and not a new official vehicle. The Prime Minister's Department, together with the Ceremonial and International Conference Secretariat Division, in a statement on Facebook yesterday announced that the BMW vehicle is an asset under the supervision of which is specifically for the country's official logistics use. In the meantime, technologies such as artificial intelligence, digital platforms and creative media should be leveraged to broaden the reach of calligraphy among the younger generation, ensuring the cultural heritage is preserved and remains relevant amid changing times. National Unity Minister Aaron Agodagang said the approach was important to ensure that the art of calligraphy does not fade amid rapid digitalization, while integrating traditional heritage with modern innovation. And that concludes the bulletin prepared by Alif Haris. Do catch the FIFA World Cup 2026 for free on MyTV and the RTM Click OTT platform, #SatuBola, SatuDunia. 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Stay tuned for the world news coming up at 11. Till then, Salam Malaysia Madani. Good morning.
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1: On this day in 2008, Malacca and Georgetown, Penang were designated UNESCO World Heritage Sites during the 32nd World Heritage Committee session in Quebec City, Canada. The 21 member committee unanimously recognized their unique tangible and intangible cultural heritage. The locations were chosen because they reflect a unique cultural and historical succession born from their roles as trading ports linking the East and West. They serve as an exceptional example of multicultural trading towns in East and Southeast Asia, shaped by 500 years of assimilation between Malay, Chinese, Indian, and three successive European colonial influences.
2: Nowadays, our roads are getting more crowded, and the risks are higher than ever. Whether you are driving a car or riding a motorcycle, safety is a shared responsibility. According to recent statistics, motorcyclists make up over 60% of all road fatalities, with speed and negligence being the leading causes of accidents. Every time you take the wheel or twist the throttle, remember that someone is waiting for you to come home safely. Let's change the statistics. Drive smart, ride safe, and look out for one another.
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5: Today in history, the appointment of Dato' Abdul Rahman Yaacob and the Sarawak Alliance. On this day in 1970, Sarawak witnessed a massive turning point in its political history. Dato' Abdul Rahman Yaacob was officially appointed as a new chief minister of Sarawak. And that wasn't the only big news. On the exact same day, he successfully brought together major political parties to form a brand new coalition government, known as the Sarawak Alliance. This historic partnership combined the forces of Parti Bumiputra, the Sarawak Chinese Association, and SUPP, creating one of the earliest successful multiracial political alliance in the state. The appointment was officially approved by the governor, Tun Tuanku Haji Bujang. To kickstart this new era of unity, Stephen Yong Kwet Z from SUPP was stepped up as the deputy chief minister. The new administration quickly set a strong foundation for future stability while ensuring everything strictly followed the state constitution. And that was your look at Today in History by Red FM.
4: That was Today in History in Sarawak, and the script is provided by the National Archives of Malaysia Sarawak. Only on Red FM.
1: Do you like singing? 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Then it's time for you to shine. RTM Sarawak is now searching for the next stars of Bintang Kecil 2026 and Bintang P. Ramlee 2026. Bintang Kecil is open to Malaysian children aged 7 to 12, while Bintang P. Ramlee is open to Malaysian men aged 18 to 60. Previous grand champions are not eligible. Simply record an original singing video in landscape format, upload it to Facebook with the hashtag Uji Bakat RTM Sarawak and Section TV RTM Kuching, and email your video along with your details to sectiontvcoaching@gmail.com. 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So what are you waiting for? 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
8: 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And hope your Tuesday is off to a fantastic start. And whether you're at work right now, on the road, or just taking it easy at home, thanks for spending part of a day with us. And today is Tuesday, 7th of July, 2026. And we've got a great lineup to keep you company all the way until 1 p.m. today. So if you're a fan of Greta, okay? You're in for a treat because I've got plenty of Greta songs lined up throughout today's show. So stick around, and there's a lot of Greta music coming your way. And don't forget, at 11:30 a.m. later, it's time for Let's Get Inspired with Peter Derun. And today's topic is Make Every Yes a Gift to Yourself. So it's all about saying yes to opportunities, growth, and things that truly add value to your life. So it should be a great little boost to help you get through the rest of your day today. And now, speaking of saying yes, sometimes all it takes is one energetic song to wake us up, lift our mood, and get us moving. And whether you're easing into your morning or need that extra burst of motivation, this next classic does the job every single time. So let's kick off the first hour of Midi Mix with plenty of feel-good vibes. So turn it up, sing along if you know the words, and enjoy one with Wake Me Up Before You Go-Go, only here on Red FM for Variety.

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0: like singing? Do you like dancing? Do you like singing and dancing? Then it's time for you to shine. RTM Sarawak is now searching for the next stars of Bintang Kecil 2026 and Bintang P. Ramlee 2026. 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Previous grand champions are not eligible. 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

Sixpence None the Richer. And just before that, we were all walking on sunshine with Katrina the Waves. And hopefully, those songs have put you in a brighter mood and added a little extra spring to your Tuesday. Welcome back to Media Mix Part 1. So if you're just joining us, hello and welcome. I'm Nats, keep you company all the way through your late morning right here on Red FM. And whether you're busy at the office right now, working from home, driving between appointments, running errands, or simply enjoying a well-deserved break, thanks for making us part of your day. So we've got plenty more great music coming your way, and don't forget later at 11:30 a.m. we will have Let's Get Inspired with Peter Derun, where today's topic is make every yes a gift to yourself. Sometimes saying yes to a new opportunity, a new experience, or even just taking a chance on yourself can lead to something beautiful. And hopefully today's message gives you that little bit of motivation to brighten your day. And now before we get back to the music, it's time to say hello to some of our amazing listeners who tune in with us today. A big shout out going out to Winnie Yi, Ji Chong Fu, Johnny Tay, Induknawit, Agnes Ria, Cassie Nyuk, Gero Okrobo, Aaron Fazli, Mary L. Elsia, James Pengiran, and Ronald Denise. Thank you so much for tuning in and spending your part of your Tuesday with us. And we really appreciate your company wherever you're listening from. And I hope you're enjoying the music. And if you're listening together with family, friends, or clique, here's a warm hello to all of you as well. All right, let's check in with today's weather outlook based on the latest forecast from the Malaysian Meteorological Department. And for this morning in Peninsula Malaysia, thunderstorms are expected in several places across Perak, Melaka and Johor. Rain is also forecast for Selangor and Negeri Sembilan, while Perlis, Kedah, Penang, Kelantan, Terengganu, Kuala Lumpur and Putrajaya are expected to stay generally dry. So over in Sabah, thunderstorms are expected around inland areas, Tawau and Labuan, while rain is likely over the west coast, Sandakan and Kudat, and in Sarawak, rain is forecast for Kuching, Serian, Samarahan, Betung, Sariki, Mukah and Bintulu, while places including Sri Aman, Sibu, Kapit, Miri and Limbang are expected to remain dry this morning. So looking ahead to this evening, thunderstorms are expected in most parts of Perlis and Putrajaya, with thunderstorms also affecting several places including Kedah, Perak, Kelantan, Terengganu, Pahang, Selangor, Kuala Lumpur, Negeri Sembilan, Melaka and Johor. Penang is expected to stay dry. And for Sabah, thunderstorms are expected in most places around Tawau and Sandakan, with thunderstorms also possible across the interior and west coast. Rain is forecast for Kudat, while Labuan is expected to remain dry. And meanwhile, in Sarawak, thunderstorms are expected across several areas, including Kuching, Serian, Samarahan, Sri Aman, Betong, Sarike, Sibu, Mukah, Kapit, Bintulu, Miri, and Limbang. And for tonight, in Peninsula Malaysia, thunderstorms are expected in several places across Kelantan and Terengganu, while Pahang may see thunderstorm in the interior. Rain is expected over Perlis, Perak, Kedah and Penang, while Kuala Lumpur, Putrajaya, Negeri Sembilan, Melaka and Johor are forecast to remain dry. And across Sabah, thunderstorm continue around Tawau and Sandakan, with isolated thunderstorm over the interior. Rain is expected for the west coast, Kudat and Labuan. And in Sarawak, rain is forecast in several places including Kuching, Serian, Samarahan, Sri Aman, Betong, Sibu, Kapit, Miri, Limbang, while Sarike, Mukah and Bintulu are expected to stay dry tonight. So wherever you're heading today, especially if you're traveling to areas expecting rain or thunderstorm,
do drive safely, take an umbrella along just in case, and stay updated with the latest weather condition. And now, we're keeping those feel-good vibes rolling. If the last few songs you got you smiling, these next three should keep the energy going. First up, one of the greatest dance anthem ever recorded by the incredible Whitney Houston, the with I Wanna Dance With Somebody. After that, we'll cool things down with Ace of Base with Cruel Summer, and before that and after that we will wrap up the set with the Cardigans, the always catchy Loveful. So keep it right here on Toronto FM. 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

And you have a loveful by the Cardigans, a fun, a feel-good classic to keep the Tuesday vibes going here on a Midi Mix Part 1 with Mines on Red FM today. And I hope you're having a great morning so far, and whether you're at work, on the road right now, or just enjoying a little break with us, we're still got plenty coming up before we wrap up the first hour of the show. So in just a little while, we'll be bringing you the 11 a.m. news direct from Wisma Berita Radio Angkasa Puri in Kuala Lumpur to keep you updated with the latest headlines from around the country and beyond. But before we get there, let's enjoy two more timeless songs. So first up is Jason M. Brown's with I'm Yours. It's one of those songs that reminds us to slow down, enjoy the moment, and appreciate the little things in life. And then we'll leave the energy once again with ABBA, with the evergreen, The Dancing Queen. Because no matter where you are, a great song always has a way of putting a smile on your face. And don't go too far after the news, because at 11:30 a.m. it's time for Let's Get Inspired. Right here on Trad FM. Stay with us.

0: like singing? Do you like dancing? Do you like singing and dancing? Then it's time for you to shine. RTM Sarawak is now searching for the next stars of Bintang Kecil 2026 and Bintang P. Ramlee 2026. Bintang Kecil is open to Malaysian children aged 7 to 12, while Bintang P. Ramlee is open to Malaysian men aged 18 to 60. Previous grand champions are not eligible. Simply record an original singing video in landscape format, upload it to Facebook with the hashtag Uji Bakat RTM Sarawak and Section TV RTM Kuching, and email your video along with your details to sectiontvkuching@gmail.com. Entries are open from 22nd June to 20th July 2026. So what are you waiting for? Show us your talent, represent Sarawak, and take your shot at stardom with Bintang Kecil and Bintang P. Ramlee 2026.
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0: Good morning. Salam alaikum, Madani. This is Aida Tahir with World News at 11. In Lebanon, an Israeli strike on a car in the country's south on Monday killed four people despite a ceasefire between Israel and Hezbollah. They were killed when an Israeli drone targeted their car as they returned from inspecting their family home in Nabatieh al-Fawqa. Israel has kept up intermittent strikes on South Lebanon, particularly in the Nabatieh area, despite the two-week-old truce, usually saying it is targeting Hezbollah sites and operatives. Meanwhile, India's Mumbai and its surrounding regions are reeling from the devastating impact of heavy monsoon rains. At least 13 rain-related deaths have been reported. Road travel between Mumbai and Pune, a key city in the state of Maharashtra, was paralyzed on Monday after a section of the Mumbai-Pune expressway was damaged in a landslide. Schools will remain closed in Mumbai on Tuesday after the India Meteorological Department issued a red alert for heavy rainfall in the city, as well as in Thane, Raigad, Pune and Ghats of Nashik areas. Elsewhere, the death toll from Venezuela's twin earthquakes has risen to 3,535. The massive June 24th earthquakes flattened entire neighborhoods in La Guaira, state north of the capital Caracas, and thousands are still reported missing. The government said 16,740 people were injured in the powerful back-to-back shocks and that over 17,000 were left homeless. The UN estimates that as many as 50,000 people may still be unaccounted for. More than 500 people have now died in the Ebola outbreak gripping the Democratic Republic of Congo. The World Health Organization said that there have been 1,561 confirmed cases in the DR Congo since the outbreak was declared in mid-May, including 506 confirmed deaths. Two others have also died in neighboring Uganda, where the situation is more stable. The country has seen 16 patients recover out of 20 total confirmed cases. The WHO's figures for the DRC show that the outbreak there has a case fatality rate of 32%. Now, the EU ruled that a French draft law to ban social media for under-15s would infringe the bloc's rules if approved in its current form. The European Commission, the bloc's executive, said the French draft law overlaps with the EU's online content law known as the Digital Services Act or DSA, giving too much power to French regulators. The EU's opinion does not prevent France from introducing a minimum age, but it must now amend the draft law to make it compatible with EU rules. The law, however, cannot be approved before August 10th due to EU procedures. Meanwhile, Indonesia's Carbon Economic Value, or NEK, instrument is projected to attract up to $5.8 billion in green investment. It would also reduce greenhouse gas emissions by an estimated 570 million tons of carbon dioxide equivalent. Coordinating Minister for Food Affairs, Zulkifli Hassan, said innovative financing is needed to support climate action. The NEK instruments is projected to drive green investment while contributing to the country's emissions reduction efforts. The volume of trade between Russia and India will reach $70 billion in 2026. Indian Ambassador to Russia, Vinay Kumar, said by 2030, trade between Moscow and Delhi is projected to increase to $100 billion. The key sectors of trade cooperation between two countries are critical minerals and metals, high technology, agriculture and the space sector. And on to sports, substitute Mikel Merino scored a late winner to put Spain in the quarterfinals with a 1-0 victory over Portugal. It meant a sour final World Cup match for the 41-year-old Ronaldo, now playing in Saudi Arabia, having confirmed on the eve of the encounter that this would be his last dance on football's biggest stage. Meanwhile, Belgium dumped the United States out of their own World Cup as Charles de Cutler's brace secured a 4-1 win. Victory means the Belgians face Spain in the quarterfinals. And that was the news edited by Azmil Reza. Don't forget to catch the FIFA World Cup 2026 for free on MyTV and RTM OTT platform. Hashtag Satu Bola Satu Dunia. Experience every goal, every moment, every emotion with RTM. Till then, salam. Malaysia Madani.
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0: Do you like singing? Do you like dancing? Do you like singing and dancing? Then it's time for you to shine. RTM Sarawak is now searching for the next stars of Bintang Kecil 2026 and Bintang P. Ramlee 2026. Bintang Kecil is open to Malaysian children aged 7 to 12, while Bintang P. Ramlee is open to Malaysian men aged 18 to 60. Previous grand champions are not eligible. Simply record an original singing video in landscape format, upload it to Facebook with the hashtag Uji Bakat RTM Sarawak and Section TV RTM Kuching, and email your video along with your details to sectiontvkuching@gmail.com. Entries are open from 22nd June to 20th July 2026. So what are you waiting for? Show us your talent, represent Sarawak, and take your shot at stardom with Bintang Kecil and Bintang P. Ramlee 2026.
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0: On this day in 2008, Malacca and Georgetown, Penang were designated UNESCO World Heritage Sites during the 32nd World Heritage Committee session in Quebec City, Canada. The 21-member committee unanimously recognized their unique tangible and intangible cultural heritage. The locations were chosen because they reflect a unique cultural and historical succession born from their roles as trading ports linking the East and West. They serve as an exceptional example of multicultural trading towns in East and Southeast Asia, shaped by 500 years of assimilation between Malay, Chinese, Indian, and three successive European colonial influences.
2: Nowadays, our roads are getting more crowded, and the risks are higher than ever. Whether you are driving a car or riding a motorcycle, safety is a shared responsibility. According to recent statistics, motorcyclists make up over 60% of all road fatalities, with speed and negligence being the leading causes of accidents. Every time you take the wheel or twist the throttle, remember that someone is waiting for you to come home safely. Let's change the statistics. Drive smart, ride safe, and look out for one another.
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7: Today in history, the appointment of Dato' Abdul Rahman Yaacob and the Sarawak Alliance. On this day in 1970, Sarawak witnessed a massive turning point in its political history. Dato' Abdul Rahman Yaacob was officially appointed as a new chief minister of Sarawak. And that wasn't the only big news. On the exact same day, he successfully brought together major political parties to form a brand new coalition government, known as the Sarawak Alliance. This historic partnership combined the forces of Parti Bumiputra, the Sarawak Chinese Association, and SUPP, creating one of the earliest successful multiracial political alliance in the state. The appointment was officially approved by the governor, Tun Tuanku Haji Bujang, to kickstart this new era of unity. Stephen Yong Kwek Zee from SUPP was stepped up as the deputy chief minister. The new administration quickly set a strong foundation for future stability while ensuring everything strictly followed the state constitution. And that was your look at Today in History by Red FM.
1: That was Today in History in Sarawak, and the script is provided by the National Archives of Malaysia Sarawak. 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
8: 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So if you're just tuning in, hello and welcome. I'm Ness, and I'll be keeping you company with great music all the way until 1 p.m. only here on Red FM. And don't forget, coming up at 11:30 a.m. later, it's time for Let's Get Inspired. So make sure you stick around for today's uplifting message. And now, before we get there, let's ease into the second hour with a song that's all about appreciation and gratitude. Sometimes a simple thank you can brighten someone's day, just like great music can brighten ours. So here's the Dido with Thank You, only here on Red FM for variety.

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like singing? Do you like dancing? Do you like singing and dancing? Then it's time for you to shine. RTM Sarawak is now searching for the next stars of Bintang Kecil 2026 and Bintang P. Ramlee 2026. Bintang Kecil is open to Malaysian children aged 7 to 12, while Bintang P. Ramlee is open to Malaysian men aged 18 to 60. Previous grand champions are not eligible. Simply record an original singing video in landscape format, upload it to Facebook with the hashtag Uji Bakat RTM Sarawak and Section TV RTM Kuching, and email your video along with your details to sectiontvkuching@gmail.com. Entries are open from 22nd June to 20th July 2026. So what are you waiting for? Show us your talent, represent Sarawak, and take your shot at stardom with Bintang Kecil and Bintang P. Ramlee 2026.

Hi there, this is Peter Derun, your very own on-the-air certified life coach with another inspiring segment to help you make your life the best you can. You are listening to Let's Get Inspired. And I'm so glad you're here with me today. Today, I want to talk about something I know is draining the energy out of so many of us. It's that heavy, exhausted feeling of being a yes machine. You know exactly what I'm talking about. Now, it's that deep tiredness in your bones when your calendar is completely packed with things you promise to do for everyone else, while your own life, your own dreams, and your own sleep is left waiting in the corner. We often tell ourselves that saying yes is our way of being nice. We think it makes us a good friend, a great co-worker, or a helpful partner who is always there to save the day. But let's be honest. When you say yes to every single request, you end up feeling completely scattered, trying to do 5 things at once and doing none of them well. You aren't actually giving anyone your best focus or your true presence. Instead, you are just giving tiny, stressed out crumbs of yourself to a dozen different people. In the end, you run out of energy, leaving you feeling very secretly resentful toward the people you love, not to say feeling deeply tired and completely empty. I want you to think about what flight attendants tell us before the plane takes off. They always say that if a oxygen mask drops down, you have to put your own mask on first before you try to help anyone else. That is not selfish. It's survival. If you are running on empty, you are no use to your boss, your family, or your friends. You have to protect your own energy first. Now, saying no shouldn't be used like a sword to hurt people, but rather like a shield to protect your time and your sanity. A boundary is not a wall to lock people out of your life. It's simply a gate to keep in the things that matter most to you. The biggest mistake we make when we try to say no is we just slam the door in people's faces. A cold or harsh refusal feels terrible to say, and even worse to hear. To make a no work, you first need to know what truly matters to you. This could be your health, your family time, or just having a night to breathe. Your refusal gets its power from the things you value. But there is a deeper reason why we struggle so much with saying no. Many of us find our self-worth
in what other people think about us. We want to be known as the reliable one or the savior who always steps in. But you know, when you do this, people start to take you for granted. Think about what I call the pet sitting trap. A friend asks you to watch their pet. You do it the first time because you are nice. You do it a second time because you feel like you have to. By the third time, they don't even thank you anymore. They just expect it. They might even think they are doing you a favor. When you don't anchor your boundaries in your own needs, your kindness loses its value. And people will just walk all over you. Imagine you are at your desk and a co-worker walks up and asks you to take charge of a massive new project. Your heart rate goes up, your stomach drops, and before you even think, you hear yourself saying, "Sure, I can do that." Now, we do this because our bodies panic in that moment. Now, to stop this from happening again, you need to learn the power of the pause. I want you to imagine a mental balcony. When someone asks you for something, don't answer right away. Step back in your mind, climb up to that quiet balcony, and look down at the situation. Ask yourself three simple questions. First, does saying no protect my own needs? Second, can I handle whatever happens if I say no? And third, do I have the right to stand my ground here? If you feel pressured to give an answer immediately, you don't have to say yes or no right away. You can use simple everyday phrases to buy yourself some thinking time. Just say something like, "Let me check my calendar and I'll get back to you." Or, "I need to think that over. Let me give you an answer tomorrow." So this simple pause keeps you from making a quick promise you will regret later. And it lets you make a decision based on your values rather than your fears. Now, once you've taken that pause, it's time to deliver your answer. And the best way to do this is what I call the yes, no, yes sandwich. It's actually a simple three-step way to say no that protects the relationship while keeping your boundaries strong. The first layer of the sandwich is a yes, but to yourself and to your values. You start by talking about what is important to you right now. For example, you can say, "My main goal this month is making sure our current projects get my full attention."
The second layer is the no itself. This is where you set the limit clearly. And you do it by talking about your own situation rather than blaming the other person. So instead of saying, "You always give me too much work," you could say, "I have too much on my plate right now to give this new project the focus it deserves." Finally, the top layer of the sandwich is another yes. A positive, helpful suggestion. You offer a different way to help that doesn't drain you. You could say, "I can't lead the project, but I am happy to spend 30 minutes looking over the final draft with the team next week." Do you see how different that feels? It is clear, it is kind, and it keeps you in control of your life. It shows that you care about the other person, but you care about your own well-being too. Protecting your time is not selfish. Make every yes you say a true gift to yourself, not a chore. You deserve to live a life that actually feels like yours, not one that is built for everyone else. Thank you for listening, and go take care of yourself today.

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1: He's done it!
2: Nowadays, our roads are getting more crowded, and the risks are higher than ever. 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Every time you take the wheel or twist the throttle, remember that someone is waiting for you to come home safely. Let's change the statistics. 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

And you've been just been listening to Let's Get Inspired, followed by James Blunt with Your Beautiful. Welcome back to Midi Mix Part 1 with Mines, only here on the Red FM today. And a big thank you and a warm shout out to Winnie Ji Chung Fu, Johnny Tay, Mary L. Elsia, Nancy Cheong, Indu Kenawit, Helen Kwee, Agnes Angela Poh, James Piran, Ethie Patrick, Agnes Aria. We also have Lizarina Idris, Casey Nuk, Gero Okrobo, Irwan Fazli, and Ronald Dennis. Thank you so much for tuning in today. And whether you're listening from home, the office, or on the road, we're happy to have you with us today. So coming up next, we'll be bringing you the 12 new news from Red FM Radio Malaysia Sarawak. So stay tuned for the latest updates and don't go anywhere, because right after the news, we'll be back with the final hour of Midi Mix Part 1. So packed with even more great music to keep your afternoon going. So before the news, let's enjoy two songs that celebrate timeless love and unforgettable memories. Firstly, we have Christina Perry with A Thousand Years, followed by Taylor Swift with Love Story, on here on Trad FM for Variety.

you like singing? Do you like dancing? Do you like singing and dancing? Then it's time for you to shine. RTM Sarawak is now searching for the next stars of Bintang Kecil 2026 and Bintang P. Ramlee 2026. Bintang Kecil is open to Malaysian children aged 7 to 12, while Bintang P. Ramlee is open to Malaysian men aged 18 to 60. Previous grand champions are not eligible. Simply record an original singing video in landscape format, upload it to Facebook with the hashtag Uji Bakat RTM Sarawak and Section TV RTM Kuching, and email your video along with your details to sectiontvkuching@gmail.com. 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So what are you waiting for? Show us your talent, represent Sarawak, and take your shot at stardom with Bintang Kecil and Bintang P. Ramlee 2026.

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Good afternoon and Salam Malaysia Madani. Red FM Radio Malaysia Sarawak brings you the news bulletin at 12 noon with Nessy Lundad. Air Borneo announces the opening of ticket sales for its Kuala Lumpur route, thus marking a key milestone in its effort to enhance air connectivity between the state and Peninsula Malaysia. In a statement, the airline said the new service will operate twice daily between Kuching International Airport and Kuala Lumpur International Airport KLIA Terminal 1. To mark the launch, Air Borneo is offering its Sarawak Kutsayang fares from RM375 all in for a one-way economy class ticket and RM736 all in for a one-way business class ticket, inclusive of airport tax and fuel surcharges. Bookings open today with travel commencing on July 20. Tickets are available exclusively through the airline's official website and Air Borneo mobile application. The Sarawak Orchid Society, SAROSO, is committed to producing more young people with knowledge and skills in biodiversity conservation. This is through a program that combines education, applied research and community involvement. SAROSO patron Dayang Nur Jihan Dato' Patengi Abang Johari said efforts to develop young talents must continue because they are capable of bringing Sarawak to the international stage when given opportunities, guidance and trust. The participation of MARA Junior Science College students at the World Orchid Conference in Dresden, Germany recently proved that Sarawakian youth are capable of competing at a global level when they successfully presented their research results in front of international scientists and orchid experts. He was speaking at the third SAROSO's graduation ceremony at University of Malaysia Sarawak, Kota Semarahan. Meanwhile, SAROSO has drawn the Women's Leadership and Entrepreneurship Mentoring Program, especially for the B40 group, to generate an economy through orchids. The Ministry of Women, Family and Community Development, Dato' Sri Nancy Shukri, said it was implemented under the Women's Leadership Apprenticeship Program, apprentice to the Women's Development Department. Several apprentice participants have successfully produced and marketed their own products, generating income between RM800 and RM1,000 per month. Some participants have also managed to generate up to RM8,000 per month. She said apprentice is an effort to strengthen the role and leadership of women in the country. Through sharing experiences, knowledge and opportunity, more entrepreneurs have been successfully born and built stronger and more competitive communities. This Semarahan Food and Cultural Festival, SFCF 2026, is a catalyst for the socio-economic development of local residents. Minister of Tourism, Creative Industry and Performing Arts, Dato' Sri Abdul Karim Hamzah, disclosed the festival, which took place from June 26 to July 6, opened up opportunities for local entrepreneurs, food entrepreneurs, creative arts artists, as well as small and medium enterprises to promote their products. This will further increase sales and expand business network. SFCF also strengthened the tourism sector by showcasing the cultural diversity of the multiracial community in Sarawak, thus introducing Kota Semarahan as a potential destination for tourists and investors. He was speaking at the SFCF 2026 closing ceremony in Kota Semarahan. Sarawak is ready to bid for the hosting rights of another tournament organized by the International Bowling Federation in 2029. Deputy Minister of Youth, Sports and Entrepreneur Development, Datuk Garan Tapjabu, said this was done with the full support of the state government. Sarawak's success in hosting the IBF Bowling World
Youth Championship 2026 proved that the state has the capability and willingness to host more international level bowling tournaments in the future. He was speaking at the closing ceremony of the IBF of Bowling World Youth Championship 2026 in Kuching. The 10-day tournament not only witnessed high quality competition, but also served as a platform to strengthen friendship and unity among the world bowling community. That's the end of the news from Radio FM Radio Macam Sarawak and was edited by Nur Akila Arbain from the news and coverage section of RTM Kuching. Salam Malaysia Medani.

0: day in history. Join us to relive the past as we highlight key events that happened on this very date in history. 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
1: On this day in 2008, Malacca and Georgetown, Penang were designated UNESCO World Heritage Sites during the 32nd World Heritage Committee session in Quebec City, Canada. The 21-member committee unanimously recognized their unique tangible and intangible cultural heritage. The locations were chosen because they reflect a unique cultural and historical succession born from their roles as trading ports linking the East and West. They serve as an exceptional example of multicultural trading towns in East and Southeast Asia, shaped by 500 years of assimilation between Malay, Chinese, Indian, and three successive European colonial influences.
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0: Today in history in Sarawak, we turn to the archives to commemorate the significant events that have shaped our state's history. 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
5: Today in history, the appointment of Dato' Abdul Rahman Yaacob and the Sarawak Alliance. On this day in 1970, Sarawak witnessed a massive turning point in its political history. Dato' Abdul Rahman Yaacob was officially appointed as a new Chief Minister of Sarawak. And that wasn't the only big news. On the exact same day, he successfully brought together major political parties to form a brand new coalition government known as the Sarawak Alliance. This historic partnership combined the forces of Parti Bumiputra, the Sarawak Chinese Association, and SUPP, creating one of the earliest successful multiracial political alliance in the state. The appointment was officially approved by the governor, Tun Tuanku Haji Bujang, to kickstart this new era of unity. Stephen Yong Kwet Zee from SUPP was stepped up as the Deputy Chief Minister. The new administration quickly set a strong foundation for future stability while ensuring everything strictly followed the state constitution. And that was your look at Today in History by Red FM.
0: That was Today in History in Sarawak, and the script is provided by the National Archives of Malaysia Sarawak. 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

0: Do you like singing? Do you like dancing? Do you like singing and dancing? Then it's time for you to shine. RTM Sarawak is now searching for the next stars of Bintang Kecil 2026 and Bintang P. Ramlee 2026. Bintang Kecil is open to Malaysian children aged 7 to 12, while Bintang P. Ramlee is open to Malaysian men aged 18 to 60. Previous grand champions are not eligible. 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So what are you waiting for? 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

0: days, our roads are getting more crowded, and the risks are higher than ever. 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
5: Welcome to the final hour of Midmix Part 1, and you're still hanging out with me, Naz, right here on Twitter FM. And thank you so much for choosing to spend your Tuesday afternoon with us. So I hope the music has been keeping you company, whether you're at work right now, on the road, or simply taking a well-earned break. And we still got plenty of great songs lined up throughout this final hour, so don't go anywhere. So if you've been with us since 10 a.m. this morning, thank you so much for being part of the show today. And if you're just tuning in with us, you arrived just in time, because we've got more timeless favorite coming your way. But before that, I wanna make a shout out here for our faithful listeners. We have Winnie Yi, Ji Jung Fu, Johnny Tay, Mary L. Elsia, Nancy Cheong, Hukala James, Induk Nawit, Helen Kwe, Fedor Lumung Tindin, Agnes Injelapua, James Miran, Eti Patrick, Agnes Saria, Liza Rina Idris, Casey Nuk, Willington Mai, Gara Okrebo, Irwan Fazli, Chong Chong, and Ronald Denis. So thank you so much for the like on our latest post on Red FM English, RTM Sarawak, okay? So, you know, as we move into the last hour of today's program, it's a nice reminder that no matter how busy life gets, music has a way of bringing us together. So sometimes all it takes is one family melody or a meaningful lyric to help us slow down, reflect, and appreciate the moment we're in. So sit back, relax, and enjoy this song from Michael Learns to Rock with Sleeping Child, and followed by Celine Dion, Because You Love Me, and also Paul Young, Every Time You Go Away, only here on Red FM for variety.

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0: like singing? Do you like dancing? Do you like singing and dancing? Then it's time for you to shine. RTM Sarawak is now searching for the next stars of Bintang Kecil 2026 and Bintang P. Ramlee 2026. Bintang Kecil is open to Malaysian children aged 7 to 12, while Bintang P. Ramlee is open to Malaysian men aged 18 to 60. 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Entries are open from 22nd June to 20th July 2026. 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

And that was Paul Young with Every Time You Go Away. Welcome back to the final hour of Mid Mix Part 1 with Mines right here on Red FM. So now it's time for What's Buzzing, where we take a look at some exciting event happening around Sarawak that you might want to mark on your calendar. So our first event is the Borneo International Water and Wastewater Exhibition and Conference 2026, happening from 15 to 18 of July in Kuching. So this international event brings together experts, government agencies and industry leaders to showcase the latest innovation in water management, sustainability and environmental technology. So it's a great platform for knowledge sharing and collaboration on creating a greener future. And next up is the Borneo International Halal Showcase 2026, or BHALS 2026, taking place from 21st to 23rd of July in Kuching as the first large-scale international halal conference and exhibition in Sarawak. So the event will feature businesses, entrepreneurs and industry experts from around the region, highlighting opportunities in the global halal economy, from food and beverage to finance, tourism and lifestyle products. And finally, Borneo Interwoven Jalinan Borneo 2026, happening from 27th to 31st of July. And this event celebrates the rich heritage and creativity of Borneo through arts, culture, traditional crafts and community engagement, bringing together participants from across the island to showcase the diversity and uniqueness of Borneo's cultural identity. So if you're looking for something to do this month, those are three exciting events happening right here in Sarawak. Well, we're almost at the end of today's Media Mix Part 1. Coming up next is the 1 PM news from Wisma Berita Radio Angkasa Puri in Kuala Lumpur. And after that, don't go anywhere, because DJ Bija will be taking over with Media Mix Part 2, keeping you company from 1 PM to 4 PM with even more of your favorite song. Before I sign off, I've got two beautiful classics to wrap up today's show. We have Bryan Adams with Heaven, followed by Eric Clapton with Wonderful Tonight. So two timeless love song to ease you into the rest of your afternoon. And thank you so much for your company today. To everyone who tuned in, send a shout out and meet the Mix Part 1 part of it Tuesday. I truly appreciate. So I'm Ness, signing off for now. Have a wonderful afternoon. Take care of yourself, so I catch you again next time. Bye. Only here on Red FM for Variety.

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0: Do you like singing? Do you like dancing? Do you like singing and dancing? Then it's time for you to shine. RTM Sarawak is now searching for the next stars of Bintang Kecil 2026 and Bintang P. Ramlee 2026. Bintang Kecil is open to Malaysian children aged 7 to 12, while Bintang P. Ramlee is open to Malaysian men aged 18 to 60. Previous grand champions are not eligible. Simply record an original singing video in landscape format, upload it to Facebook with the hashtag Uji Bakat RTM Sarawak and Section TV RTM Kuching, and email your video along with your details to sectiontvkuching@gmail.com. Entries are open from 22nd June to 20th July 2026. So what are you waiting for? Show us your talent, represent Sarawak, and take your shot at stardom with Bintang Kecil and Bintang P. Ramlee 2026.
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Assalamu alaikum. Good afternoon, everybody. Salam alayhi madani. It's Prime at One, the headlines. Johor polls. Police early voter turnout reaches 36.3% by 10:30 a.m. And study underway to strengthen cybercrime victim protection. The news info. Well, a total of 4,257 police personnel in Johor, or 36.3% of eligible early voters, had cast their ballots for the 16th Johor state election as of 10:30 a.m. today. Now, Johor Police Chief Dato' Abdul Rahman Arsad said the voting process involving police personnel and members of the Malaysian Armed Forces was proceeding smoothly, with no untoward incidents reported at all 53 early voting centres statewide. Well, he said no complaints or incidents had been reported so far that could affect the integrity or smooth conduct of the early voting process. The Johor Police Chief told reporters this after casting his ballot at the Johor Police Contingent Headquarters today. On developments during the campaign period, Abdul Rahman said most police reports and investigation papers opened involved acts of vandalism targeting campaign materials, including party flags and political billboards. Now, asked about the status of a police report lodged against former Johor State Assembly Speaker Dato' Dr. Mohamad Puat Zarkashi, he said investigations were still ongoing. Now, a total of 64 polling centres opened simultaneously at 8 a.m. today, allowing 20,607 registered early voters to cast their ballots. The polling centres will close in stages between noon and 6 p.m, depending on their location and the number of registered voters. Prime Minister Dato' Sri Anwar Ibrahim is scheduled to officiate the Federal Land Development Authority, or rather FELDA, Settlers' Day and 70th anniversary celebrations at Stadium Tun Abdul Razak Jengka Maran today. Dato' Sri Anwar, who is also Finance Minister, is expected to deliver his address at 2:30 p.m. in recognition of the contributions and sacrifices of FELDA settlers who have played a key role in the organization's development over the past seven decades since its establishment in 1956. The event will also be attended by Deputy Prime Minister and Rural and Regional Development Minister Dato' Sri Dr. Ahmad Zahid Hamidi and Pahang Menteri Besar Dato' Sri Wan Rosli Wan Ismail. The suspect in the stabbing of a Form 3 girl at a school in Banting has been remanded.

0: for 4 days. Magistrate Maslinda Salamat at the Tello Dato Magistrate's Court today granted a remand order keeping the 15-year-old suspect in custody until July 10th. Kuala Lumpur District Police Chief Superintendent Muhammad Akmal Rizal Radzi confirmed the matter. In a statement yesterday, the Selangor State Education Department said police had arrested a suspect believed to be involved in the stabbing of a female student at a school in Bunting. And it also said the injured student was being treated at the Bunting Hospital. The government is conducting a special study to develop a more comprehensive protection mechanism for cybercrime victims. The Minister and Prime Minister's Department for Law and Institutional Reform, Dr. Sri Azalina Othman Said, well, she said, the study by the Legal Affairs Division of BHEUU would examine measures to assist online scam victims in recovering lost funds, as well as the possibility of introducing stricter penalties for offenders. Now, BHEUU would also review best practices from other countries in protecting victims' rights and assess their suitability for implementation in Malaysia. She told a press conference this after attending the National Cybersecurity Summit 2026 in Putrajaya today. And now our weather update with Met Malaysia's Nurlaila Ismail.
1: Analysis of the latest weather forecast models indicate that a convergence of strong westerly winds is expected to occur in northern Sarawak and Sabah, including the Federal Territory of Labuan, from 8th to 10th July 2026, as well as in the northern and eastern part of Peninsula from 10th to 12th July. This condition could result in strong winds and rough seas in the South China Sea, Phuket waters and the northern Malacca Strait. It also has the potential to form squall lines, bringing thunderstorm accompanied by heavy rain and strong wind for an extended period over the affected areas.
2: 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Hashtag Satu Bola, Satu Dunia. 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
0: And on to the foreign front, an unknown projectile struck and caused a fire on an oil tanker off the coast of Oman near the Strait of Hormuz. Now, the incident occurred near one of the world's most important energy shipping routes, despite a ceasefire between the United States and Iran and ongoing efforts to secure a lasting peace agreement. The United Kingdom Maritime Trade Operations, or UKMTO, said the incident took place 8 nautical miles east of Lima, Oman. The agency said there were no reports of casualties or environmental damage. Ukraine launched more than 400 drones toward Russia's capital Moscow ahead of a crucial NATO summit in Turkey, in which the war will likely dominate talks. The attacks underscore Kyiv's use of long-range drones in the more than four-year war, with Russian border areas coming under fire and Moscow facing increasing drone attacks. Acting Belgorod regional governor Alexander Shuvaev said several Ukrainian missile strikes had targeted Belgorod city in the southwest and the surrounding district. It comes after Russian strikes killed 30 people in Ukraine on Monday, a day ahead of a crucial two-day NATO summit. 8 people were killed and another remained missing after thunderstorms and gales brought by severe convective weather hit the eastern part of central China's Hubei province on Monday night. And between 7 p.m. and 11 p.m. on Monday, thunderstorms and strong winds hit Huangxi, Huanggang, Izhao and Xianing, and 2 townships seeing gales reaching level 13. And 3 communities in Huanggang City's Huangzhou district have been severely battered by the latest round of convective weather. By 5 a.m. Tuesday, the severe weather had injured 275 people across the 3 communities. And on to sports. Well, Belgium advanced to the FIFA World Cup quarterfinals after a dominant 4-1 victory over the United States in Seattle, ending the co-hosts' hopes of reaching the last 8 for the first time since 2002. Now, Charles D.K. Tolaro scored twice as Belgium took control despite the U.S. briefly leveling through Malik Tillman's free kick, and Hans Vanaken capitalized on a goalkeeping error before Romelu Lukaku sealed the win in stoppage time. Now, the match followed controversy over Folarin Balogun's overturned suspension, but the striker was unable to inspire the U.S., who exited the tournament after their round of 32 over Bosnia and Herzegovina. Cristiano Ronaldo labored through his last World Cup match as the dream of winning the biggest prize of all ended in a 1-0 defeat to Spain and left him fighting back tears. The 41-year-old Portugal captain and one of the best players of all time says he will now go away and think about what comes next. He has won it all. In a trophy-laden career at some of Europe's biggest clubs and tasted European glory with his country. Ronaldo, the leading scorer in the history of men's international football, said he would leave the World Cup stage with a clear conscience. Kylian Mbappe levels a Paraguayan senator despicable and not worthy of her position after she racially abused the France captain on social media after the World Cup last 16 clash between the countries at the weekend. Mbappe's reaction came after Celeste Amarela's attack the Real Madrid superstar in the wake of Saturday's game in Philadelphia, a bad-tempered affair which France won 1-0. The comments have provoked an angry reaction in France, with the country's sports minister, Marina Ferrari, describing them as abject, disgraceful, and all the more unacceptable coming from a politician. And back here home, national para-long jumper Abdul Latif Romli is aiming to break his own world record of 7.67 metres at the 2026 Commonwealth Games, scheduled to be held from July 23rd to August 2nd. And after waiting through two editions for the men's T20 long jump for intellectual impairment event to be included in the Commonwealth Games, Abdul Latif said he hopes to make his debut appearance in a historic moment for himself in the country. Now, the five-time world para-champion and two-time Paralympic gold medalist said his preparations are now about 95% complete and that he is injury-free ahead of the quadrennial games. And now here's a recap of the headlines. Johor polls. Police early voter turnout reaches 36.3% by 10:30 a.m. And study underway to strengthen cybercrime victim protection.

0: And that concludes Prime in One, prepared by Alif Harris. 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
1: On this day in 2008, Malacca and Georgetown, Penang were designated UNESCO World Heritage Sites during the 32nd World Heritage Committee session in Quebec City, Canada. The 21 member committee unanimously recognized their unique tangible and intangible cultural heritage. The locations were chosen because they reflect a unique cultural and historical succession born from their roles as trading ports linking the East and West. They serve as an exceptional example of multicultural trading towns in East and Southeast Asia, shaped by 500 years of assimilation between Malay, Chinese, Indian, and three successive European colonial influences.
2: Hi, it's Ed Sheeran.
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2: Today in history, the appointment of Dato' Abdul Rahman Yaacob and the Sarawak Alliance. On this day in 1970, Sarawak witnessed a massive turning point in its political history. Dato' Abdul Rahman Yaacob was officially appointed as a new Chief Minister of Sarawak.

0: partnership combined the forces of Parti Bumiputra, the Sarawak Chinese Association, and SUPP, creating one of the earliest successful multiracial political alliance in the state. The appointment was officially approved by the governor, Tun Tuanku Haji Bujang, to kickstart this new era of unity. Stephen Yong Kwek Zee from SUPP was stepped up as the deputy chief minister. The new administration quickly set a strong foundation for future stability while ensuring everything strictly followed the state constitution. And that was your look at Today in History by Red FM.
1: That was Today in History in Sarawak, and the script is provided by the National Archives of Malaysia, Sarawak. 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

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This is Bijak on Red FM English at in Sarawak. Meet and Mix Part 2, 7th of July 2026. Hello and welcome. The 7th of July in the 7th month of 2026. So welcome back to Red FM English at in Sarawak. And just now you will listen to news update comes to you from Choice FM. And later on the news at 2 also from the same source. And at 3 is from Red FM English at in Sarawak. Alright, stay tuned with us. And the first hour of the show we are having Let's Get Inspired. This is the repeat broadcast from this morning session. Okay, now you can listen to us with our online streaming platform with RTM Click. It is very easy. You just download the application and you'll be having us to entertain you all day long, because we're going to share with you stories, news, and whatever is happening around us. All right. Now, I want to share with you about something very important regarding your health. Okay. The Health Ministry's iDengue system has reported that dengue cases in Malaysia are on the rise and currently closing in on 40,000 mark, with nearly 39,800 cases recorded recently. And we are seeing steady increase in over 1,000 new cases every single week. And if you look at the numbers, this is about 27% jump compared to the exact same time last year. And Selangor, unfortunately, remains the hardest hit area with over 17,000 cases, followed by Kuala Lumpur, Putrajaya and Johor. Meanwhile, Sabah has seen the steepest surge, with cases jumping from 50%. Sadly, this outbreak has led to 23 tragic death so far this year. So why this is happening? Okay, Health Minister Datuk Sri Dr. Zulkifli Ahmad explained that the dominant type of dengue virus in Malaysia has shifted to a strain called Denv3. Now, Denv3 isn't necessarily more dangerous or more contagious than the other strains, but because most Malaysians only have immunity against the older strains like Denv1 and Denv2, our bodies are more susceptible to catching it. Plus, getting infected with a second different strain can actually increase the risk of more severe illness. So if you or your loved ones start running a fever or suspect it might be a dengue, there is a very important medical tip you need to remember. Okay, please do not take painkillers like ibuprofen or Ponstan. Okay, these specific medicines can actually increase the risk of internal bleeding when your blood platelets are low. Instead, stick to the standard paracetamol, according to a doctor's advice, to safely manage the fever and pain. And the Ministry of Health is working hard to fight this, and they are continuing to release specialized Wolbachia, okay, carrying mosquitoes to help naturally reduce the Aedes population in high-risk areas. But they can't do it alone, they need our help. And preventing dengue starts right at home, and it only takes 15 minutes a week. All we need to do is routinely check around our houses for any stagnant water where Aedes mosquitoes love to breed. Okay, so take a quick look at a flower pot, water containers, bathroom buckets, drains, and roof gutters. Okay, even a tiny bottle of water is enough for them to lay eggs. So let's empty them out. Okay, and together we can keep our neighborhoods safe and healthy. Okay, thank you for listening, and take care all the time. Okay, take care with our surrounding, take care with our family. Okay, anyway, stay tuned with us. This is Bijak on Red FM for Variety.

Hi there, this is Peter Dirun, your very own on-the-air certified life coach with another inspiring segment to help you make your life the best you can. You are listening to Let's Get Inspired, and I'm so glad you're here with me today. Today, I want to talk about something I know is draining the energy out of so many of us. It's that heavy, exhausted feeling of being a yes machine. You know exactly what I'm talking about. Now, it's that deep tiredness in your bones when your calendar is completely packed with things you promised to do for everyone else, while your own life, your own dreams, and your own sleep is left waiting in the corner. We often tell ourselves that saying yes is our way of being nice. We think it makes us a good friend, a great co-worker, or a helpful partner who is always there to save the day. But let's be honest. When you say yes to every single request, you end up feeling completely scattered, trying to do 5 things at once and doing none of them well. You aren't actually giving anyone your best focus or your true presence. Instead, you are just giving tiny, stressed out crumbs of yourself to a dozen different people. In the end, you run out of energy, leaving you feeling very secretly resentful toward the people you love, not to say feeling deeply tired and completely empty. I want you to think about what flight attendants tell us before the plane takes off. They always say that if a oxygen mask drops down, you have to put your own mask on first before you try to help anyone else. That is not selfish. It's survival. If you are running on empty, you are no use to your boss, your family, or your friends. You have to protect your own energy first. Now, saying no shouldn't be used like a sword to hurt people, but rather like a shield to protect your time and your sanity. A boundary is not a wall to lock people out of your life. It's simply a gate to keep in the things that matter most to you. The biggest mistake we make when we try to say no is we just slam the door in people's faces. A cold or harsh refusal feels terrible to say, and even worse to hear. To make a no work, you first need to know what truly matters to you. This could be your health, your family time, or just having a night to breathe. Your refusal gets its power from the things you value. But there is a deeper reason why we struggle so much with saying no. Many of us find our self-worth
in what other people think about us. We want to be known as the reliable one or the savior who always steps in. But you know, when you do this, people start to take you for granted. Think about what I call the pet sitting trap. A friend asks you to watch their pet. You do it the first time because you are nice. You do it a second time because you feel like you have to. By the third time, they don't even thank you anymore. They just expect it. They might even think they are doing you a favor. When you don't anchor your boundaries in your own needs, your kindness loses its value. And people will just walk all over you. Imagine you are at your desk and a co-worker walks up and asks you to take charge of a massive new project. Your heart rate goes up, your stomach drops, and before you even think, you hear yourself saying, "Sure, I can do that." Now, we do this because our bodies panic in that moment. Now, to stop this from happening again, you need to learn the power of the pause. I want you to imagine a mental balcony. When someone asks you for something, don't answer right away. Step back in your mind, climb up to that quiet balcony, and look down at the situation. Ask yourself three simple questions. First, does saying no protect my own needs? Second, can I handle whatever happens if I say no? And third, do I have the right to stand my ground here? If you feel pressured to give an answer immediately, you don't have to say yes or no right away. You can use simple, everyday phrases to buy yourself some thinking time. Just say something like, "Let me check my calendar and I'll get back to you." Or, "I need to think that over. Let me give you an answer tomorrow." So this simple pause keeps you from making a quick promise you will regret later. And it lets you make a decision based on your values rather than your fears. Now, once you've taken that pause, it's time to deliver your answer. And the best way to do this is what I call the yes, no, yes sandwich. It's actually a simple three-step way to say no that protects the relationship while keeping your boundaries strong. The first layer of the sandwich is a yes, but to yourself and to your values. You start by talking about what is important to you right now. For example, you can say, "My main goal this month is making sure our current projects get my full attention."
The second layer is the no itself. This is where you set the limit clearly. And you do it by talking about your own situation rather than blaming the other person. So instead of saying, "You always give me too much work," you could say, "I have too much on my plate right now to give this new project the focus it deserves." Finally, the top layer of the sandwich is another yes. A positive, helpful suggestion. You offer a different way to help that doesn't drain you. You could say, "I can't lead the project, but I am happy to spend 30 minutes looking over the final draft with the team next week." Do you see how different that feels? It is clear, it is kind, and it keeps you in control of your life. It shows that you care about the other person, but you care about your own well-being too. Protecting your time is not selfish. Make every yes you say a true gift to yourself, not a chore. You deserve to live a life that actually feels like yours, not one that is built for everyone else. Thank you for listening, and go take care of yourself today.

0: 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This is Bijak on Red FM English at TM Sarawak. Good afternoon, everyone. Now, if you're driving right now, it's time for your traffic update to help you plan your drive. Today, we are looking at the latest data from West End, and we have found a busy spot across our major towns that you should know about before you hit the road. Starting in Kuching, West is showing a lot of red lines along Jalan Tun Abdul Rahman Yaakob. Traffic is moving very slowly here. The main reason is the heavy morning, rush hour crowd heading across the bridge in the city center. And if you are using this route, please be patient as it bumper to bumper at the moment. All right, moving to Miri, drivers are experiencing some major delays along Jalan Miri Bintulu right near the Interhill area. The reason is the crawl here is a minor traffic accident involving two cars blocking the left lane. And down in Cebu, we are seeing a lot of slow moving traffic along Jalan Lanang. The reason for the delay is, you know, the same, the ongoing road maintenance and pipe works near the commercial shop. Okay, and one lane is closed to keep the workers safe, which means traffic is filtering into a single lane. Right now, that is all for the traffic update for now. Remember to check your West apps before you start your journey to find the fastest route. Okay, keep your eyes on the road, stay calm behind the wheel, and have a safe drive to your destination. 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

0: Good afternoon. Salam Ali Zamadani, the news at 2. Well, more than half of the early voters in Johor's 16th state election, comprising security personnel, had cast their ballots at or by 11 a.m. today. And the Election Commission, the EC, said that 56.32%, or 11,605 of the 20,607 early voters had voted. And of that total, 6,852 of the 12,063 Royal Malaysia Police and General Operations Force personnel and their spouses had cast their ballots, along with 4,753 of the 8,544 Malaysian Armed Forces personnel and their spouses. Well, Prime Minister Dato' Sri Anwar Ibrahim said Syarikat Jaminan Pembiayaan Perniagaan, or SJPP, had approved 4.9 billion ringgit in financing for more than 6,000 micro, small and medium enterprises, or MSMEs, in the first half of 2026. Dato' Sri Anwar, who is also Finance Minister, said the approvals were part of the government's efforts to improve MSMEs' access to financing, besides easing business costs and support the sustainability of their operations. The government is focusing on preventing exclusion errors or eligible individuals being left out of assistance programs as part of preparations to address the challenges of an aging population. Economy Minister Akmal Nasrullah Mohamed Nasir said the long-term challenge was not only to ensure aid reached those in need, but also to prevent assistance from being given to ineligible recipients. Well, he said preparations for an aging nation required continuous economic and fiscal policies. In a major expansion of early childhood education, the Ministry of Education, or MOE, plans to roll out 1,040 new preschool classes by 2027, marking a key milestone for the Madani government's five-year tenure. And according to the MOE, the initiative launched in 2023 reflects the government's commitment to expanding early childhood education and ensuring no child misses out on quality learning, regardless of their location or background. A total of 71,101 holiday homes were operating nationwide in 2025, generating an estimated 2.2 billion ringgit in revenue. According to the Holiday Home Statistics Bulletin, Economic Census 2026, published by the Department of Statistics Malaysia today. And Chief Statistician Dato' Sri Dr. Muhammad Uzir Mahidin said the industry's continued growth reflected increasing demand for alternative accommodation and its growing contribution to tourism-related activities and the services sector. That concludes the bulletin prepared by Alif Harris. Catch the FIFA World Cup 2026 for free on MyTV and the RTM Click OTT platform. Hashtag Satu Bola Satu Dunia. Experience every goal, every moment, every emotion with RTM. Salam Alaikum Badani, thank you so much for turning us on. Good times continue with good music with Otto till 3 p.m.
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1: On this day in 2008, Malacca and Georgetown, Penang were designated UNESCO World Heritage Sites during the 32nd World Heritage Committee session in Quebec City, Canada. The 21-member committee unanimously recognized their unique tangible and intangible cultural heritage. The locations were chosen because they reflect a unique cultural and historical succession born from their roles as trading ports linking the East and West. They serve as an exceptional example of multicultural trading towns in East and Southeast Asia, shaped by 500 years of assimilation between Malay, Chinese, Indian, and three successive European colonial influences.
2: Hi, it's Ed Sheeran.
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2: Today in history, the appointment of Dato' Abdul Rahman Yaacob and the Sarawak Alliance. On this day in 1970, Sarawak witnessed a massive turning point in its political history. Dato' Abdul Rahman Yaacob was officially appointed as a new chief minister of Sarawak. And that wasn't the only big news. On the exact same day, he successfully brought together major political parties to form a brand new coalition government known as the Sarawak Alliance. This historic partnership combined the forces of Parti Bumiputra, the Sarawak Chinese Association, and SUPP, creating one of the earliest successful multiracial political alliance in the state. The appointment was officially approved by the governor, Tun Tuanku Haji Bujang, to kickstart this new era of unity. Stephen Yong Kwet Zee from SUPP was stepped up as the deputy chief minister. The new administration quickly set a strong foundation for future stability while ensuring everything strictly followed the state constitution. And that was your look at Today in History by Red FM.
1: That was Today in History in Sarawak, and the script is provided by the National Archives of Malaysia Sarawak. 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
1: Nice.

Welcome back to the show. This is the second hour of the show with me. And just now at 2, you will listen to the news update. Comes to you from Tracks. The next news update will be at 3 from Red FM English at the end of RTN Sarawak. Right? Now, just a quick important heads up, if you're living or working around the town center, I mean in Cebu. Okay, we've got some news from the folks at Sarawak Water. There is going to be a temporary water disruption starting tomorrow night, 8th of July. Okay, from 10 p.m. until 4 a.m. the next morning, the July 9th. Okay, so what's going on? Well, the crew is working hard to upgrade the system. They'll be installing a new pipe crossing right near the Singkong shopping complex. It is all about making the water network better for the long run. But it doesn't mean the taps will be dry for a few hours. So also a quick... quite a few spots will be affected, so listen out for your streets, okay? If you are along Jalan Tun Ahmad Zahid Etrus all the way to the end of Jalan Paradom, you will want to get ready. This also includes Jalan Lada, Jalan Ten Kunsuk, Jalan Apalanang, Jalan Lanang Barat, Jalan Sungai Asan, Jalan Kampung Banyok, Jalan Teluk Selalu, Jalan Genting, Jalan Tanjung Kunyit, and the Main Town Center. And also Sarawak Water is kindly asking everyone who is staying in these areas to store enough water ahead of time for your cooking, cleaning and essential needs. Okay, the team is going to do their absolute best to finish the job as

fast as they can. Just a little head up though, okay? If the weather decides not to cooperate, they might have to move the work to the next day. And one last thing, if you're driving or walking past the Singkong shopping complex while they are working, please drive extra carefully, okay? Keep an eye out for the team, follow the traffic signs, and let's keep everyone safe, okay? Go ahead and fill up those water buckets, okay? And have a wonderful day ahead, especially with us on Red FM for Variety. 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
1: I met Yelena on a dating website. She's here for work. And what can I say? She was beautiful, funny, has the cutest laugh, and she even laughed at my lame jokes. Safe to say, we hit it off immediately. Things were wonderful for a while, until one day.
2: My darling, I really need your help. My father got into some serious gambling debts, and now the mob, they are after him.
1: Oh no, Yelena, how can we help from here?
2: Can you send me some money, please, so I can pay off his debt? He needs about 600,000 rubles.
1: Let me check. That's over 30,000 ringgit. We can't afford this, baby.
2: Please, darling. I don't know what else to do. My mother, she is losing her mind. And I am their last hope.
1: All right. I'll transfer the money over to you so you can help your father.
2: Thank you very much, my love. I need to fly back to help them out. I'll be back in a week.
1: A week passed. 2 weeks. I messaged, I called. There was no answer. Did something happen to her? Did I get scammed? I went to the nearest police station to make a report, and I was later informed that my girlfriend was a scam artist, and her real name was Olga Skamdinsky. She was part of a love scam ring and had several other victims in the last 7 months. To anyone listening, don't fall victim to like I did. Because when it's too good to be true, the love could be the biggest lie ever.
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1: Welcome back to the show. This is Bija still with you at the second hour of the show with me for today. And I want to share with you something, okay, the heartbreaking news, okay, from the music world today. The British singer Lauren Benet, best known as one of the voices on LMFAO. How do I pronounce this? Just LMFAO, a massive 2011 hit songs, party rock anthem, has passed away at the age of 37. And this heartbreaking news was shared on Monday by her former girl group, GRL, on their official Instagram account. So in a deeply moving statement, the group said, "Our hearts are broken and we cannot begin to express how much she meant to us." And at this time, the cause of death has been revealed, and Lauren Benet made a massive mark on pop culture and pop and a party rock anthem was named the fifth most successful song of all the time in Billboard in a spanning 6 weeks at number one. And Lauren didn't just sing on the track, she also starred in the iconic music video, which has racked up to over 2.5 million views on YouTube. And later in 2014, Lauren joined the pop group GRL, which was originally created as a reboot of the Pussycat Dolls. And together, the group found success with their hit single Ugly Heart and their collaboration with Pitbull on the song Wild Wild Love. So it is a double tragedy for the fans of the group, as GRL had previously disbanded back in 2015 following the tragic loss of another member, Simone Battle. And beyond her group work, Lauren also lent her beautiful voice to the soundtracks of major Hollywood movies like Dead Nine and 21 Jump Street. In their final tribute, her former bandmates shared that they will forever cherish the love, and countless memories she gave them, adding that her beautiful spirit touched so many lives. And our thoughts go out to Lauren Benet's family, friends, and fans during this incredibly difficult times. All right, now stay tuned with us until the very end of the show. We will be sharing with you more stories, local news, and updates. Okay, now stay tuned with us. 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
1: Good afternoon, salam sejahtera and salam Malaysia Madani. I'm Barbara Bijan Padai. This news at 3 comes to you from Red FM English at RTM Sarawak. Thousands of people, especially from the central region of Sarawak, are expected to enliven in the Sarawak Day 2026 celebration in Cebu from July 20th to 22nd. The minister in charge of the celebration, Datuk Seri Lee Kim Shin, said it was a platform to strengthen patriotism, unity and appreciation of the state's history. The selection of Cebu as the host was intended to provide a wider opportunity for the people of the central region to celebrate the historic celebration together. Cebu's strategic location facilitates the participation of people from surrounding areas, thus enabling more people to appreciate Sarawak's history and witness for themselves the state's development achieved over more than six decades. More than 35,000 visitors are targeted to attend the Cebu Division Sarawak Kusayang SKS program starting Friday to Sunday this week. Sarawak Deputy State Secretary Operation Datuk Hee Chang Kee said the target was following the encouraging response to SKS at previous locations. Throughout its organization in Limbang, Miri, Bintulu and Kapit, SKS has attracted up to 150,000 visitors. Cebu is the fifth location, will bring together 47 government agencies and provide 158 services for the people through the one-stop center concept. A special incentive of a 150 ringgit subsidy for dog neutering is being offered during the Integrated Animal Health and Welfare Program organized by the Kuching South City Council MBKS this Saturday. The program starts from 8:30 a.m. to 4:30 p.m. at the MBKS Community Hall, Jalan Parungan. According to a post on Facebook page of the Department of Veterinary Services Sarawak, the subsidy is limited to the first 100 dogs that have MBKS license and are fully vaccinated. Dogs must also be 6 months old and above. At the same program, free anti-rabies vaccination, licensing and microchipping services will also be provided, especially to dog owners in the MBKS administrative area. And that concludes the news at 3 from Red FM English at RTM Sarawak. That news bulletin was edited by Nur Akila Arbain from the News and Current Affairs section of RTM Kuching. Salam Malaysia Madani.
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2: On this day in 2008, Malacca and Georgetown, Penang were designated UNESCO World Heritage Sites during the 32nd World Heritage Committee session in Quebec City, Canada. The 21 member committee unanimously recognized their unique tangible and intangible cultural heritage. The locations were chosen because they reflect a unique cultural and historical succession born from their roles as trading ports linking the East and West. They serve as an exceptional example of multicultural trading towns in East and Southeast Asia, shaped by 500 years of assimilation between Malay, Chinese, Indian, and three successive European colonial influences.
3: Hi, it's Ed Sheeran.
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2: Today in history, the appointment of Dato' Abdul Rahman Yaacob and the Sarawak Alliance. On this day in 1970, Sarawak witnessed a massive turning point in its political history. Dato' Abdul Rahman Yaacob was officially appointed as a new chief minister of Sarawak. And that wasn't the only big news. On the exact same day, he successfully brought together major political parties to form a brand new coalition government known as the Sarawak Alliance. This historic partnership combined the forces of Parti Bumiputra, the Sarawak Chinese Association, and SUPP, creating one of the earliest successful multi-racial political alliance in the state. The appointment was officially approved by the governor, Tun Tuanku Haji Bujang, to kickstart this new era of unity. Stephen Yong Kwet Zee from SUPP was stepped up as the deputy chief minister. The new administration quickly set a strong foundation for future stability while ensuring everything strictly followed the state constitution. And that was your look at Today in History by Red FM.
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1: Still by Commodores on Red FM English at the end of Sarawak. Welcome back to the show. This is Pija, the third hour of the show with me for today. Thank you for keeping your frequency at 91.9 in Kuching. 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Now at the third hour of the show, later on at 3:30, we are having the news. We are having the weather forecast. Okay, this one is straight from the Met Malaysia itself. And also, not to forget to follow us on our socials. We have Facebook, Instagram, TikTok. We also have X, which is known as Thread. Twitter back then. Oh, I'm sorry about that. My mind goes elsewhere. It is a beautiful weather in Kuching right now. Okay, I went out just now after the news. It is a beautiful weather and beautiful weather for laundry day. Anyway, who would do laundry at this hour? Welcome back to the show, and I hope everyone is having a good day. Okay, and with this, before we move to the next... Before we move to the next song, I want to share with you about the physical impacts of our devices. Okay, this

According to a fascinating report by Thomas Dermant from BBC News, our devices are actually changing our bodies in ways we might not even realize. So from your neck to your hands, here is what your tech is doing to you and how to fix it. First up is a condition called tech neck. When you tilt your head down to look at your phone, it can put up to 60 pounds of pressures on your neck. Okay, over time, this can damage your spine and even reduce your lung capacity. And BBC report suggests a simple fix, like lift your phone up to eye level and try to take a screen break every 30 minutes. Okay, next, let's talk about your skin. If you wear a smartwatch all day and never take it off, you might be creating a dark, damp environment perfect for skin irritation or eczema. An expert advised the BBC that the solution is incredibly simple. Okay, take your watch off more often, wash your skin, and use a barrier cream if you have to wear it all day. And what about our eyes? Okay, while you might think looking closely at the screen causes nearsightedness, a 20-year study featured by the BBC showed that the real issue is staying indoors too much. Okay, sunlight actually helps your eyes develop properly. So the fix is just spend more time outside. Just don't forget your sunscreen and sunglasses. Okay, finally, our hands are getting weaker. Okay, global grip strain is on the decline because of sedentary, you know, computer-based lifestyle. On top of that, too much swiping can hurt children's fine motor skills. Okay, and experts also suggest bringing back hands-on activities into your daily life, like cooking, drawing, playing an instrument, or even hitting the gym to build back that strength. Okay, and also remember that technology, they are not going anywhere, but with a few changes, we can help, we can keep it from ruining our bodies. Again, and with this, I would like to thank the BBC News for this great insight. Okay, leave those phones up, everyone, and have a great day. Right here is The Stylistic on Red FM. 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
1: There you have it, a song by Glenn Medeiros, okay, the famous one, Nothing's Gonna Change My Love For You. Thank you for keeping it, keeping your frequency at Red FM English at the Sarawak. All right, we are now 33 minutes past 3, and this is the weather report straight from Malaysia. We have Fazmi on the line right here. Hello, Fazmi.
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2: 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I'm Fazmi from Met Malaysia. Here's the weather update for today starting from 4 p.m. From the afternoon to late evening, isolated thunderstorm with rain are expected in the division of Kuching, Serian, Samarahan, Seri Aman, Sibu, Mukah, Kapit, Bintulu, Miri and Limbang. No rain expected for Betong and Sarikei division. Moving to tonight until early morning, we expect isolated rain in the division of Kuching, Serian, Samarahan, Seri Aman, Betong, Sibu, Kapit, Bintulu, Miri and Limbang, while the division of Sarikei and Mukah are expected to remain fair with no significant rainfall. For sea condition in Sarawak waters, wind will blow from southwest at the speed between 10 to 20 km per hour with wave height about 1 meter. And finally, temperature across the region range for a low of 24 to a high of 34 degrees Celsius. Let's conclude the weather outlook for today. 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Okay, back to studio.
1: Thank you so much for the information, Fazmi. And there you have it, the weather forecast for today, the latest one. And as you know, the weather forecast can be uncertain. It can change at any times. Okay, you can take a look at the latest weather forecast at their website at met.gov.my, also to their Facebook. Okay, stay tuned with us until the very end of the show. Right here is Samba Cool and the Gang, Cherries on Red FM.

0: I met Yelena on a dating website. She's here for work. And what can I say? She was beautiful, funny, has the cutest laugh, and she even laughed at my lame jokes. Safe to say, we hit it off immediately. Things were wonderful for a while, until one day.
1: My darling, I really need your help. My father got into some serious gambling debts, and now the mob, they are after him.
0: Oh no, Yelena, how can we help from here?
1: Can you send me some money, please, so I can pay off his debt? He needs about 600,000 rubles.
0: Let me check. That's over 30,000 ringgit. We can't afford this, baby.
1: Please, darling. I don't know what else to do. My mother, she is losing her mind. And I am their last hope.
0: All right. I'll transfer the money over to you so you can help your father.
1: Thank you very much, my love. I need to fly back to help them out. I'll be back in a week.
0: A week passed. 2 weeks. I messaged, I called. There was no answer. Did something happen to her? Did I get scammed? I went to the nearest police station to make a report, and I was later informed that my girlfriend was a scam artist, and her real name was Olga Skamdinsky. She was part of a love scam ring and had several other victims in the last 7 months. To anyone listening, don't fall victim to like I did. Because when it's too good to be true, the love could be the biggest lie ever.
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Alex Warren, Fever Dream. Michael Jackson, Billie Jean.

There you have it, a song by Christy Burke, The Lady in Red on Red FM English, RT and Sarawak. Very lovely song. Now, up next, we have a song by Rockwell and Irene Cara. All right, songs to keep you company until the end of our show. Okay, anyway, before the show ends, okay, I want to share with you, oh my goodness, Harry Styles fan, actually, listen up. Our favorite boy has just made absolute history. Harry has officially been awarded a Guinness World Record for the longest run of concerts over at Wembley Stadium after rocking a staggering 12 sold-out shows. He officially broke the previous records of 10 nights, which was held by Coldplay. Adjudicator even call it a massive testament to Harry's incredible connection with his fans. So we love to see it. And the final show wrap up this past Saturday in front of 80,000 screaming fans, and it was a total emotional roller coaster. Standing on that legendary stage, Harry paused to look back on his 16-year journey. He gave the sweetest, most tear-jerking shout out to his One Direction bandmates, saying he wouldn't be on the stage today if it wasn't for Niall, Louise, Zane, and his dear late friend Liam. And he thanked them for the friendship and everything he learned during their time together. And cue to happy tears. Okay, it's wild to think that this next door to Wembley is where One Direction was first put together all those years ago on the X Factor. Harry admitted that driving through the area floods him with so many beautiful memories, and playing Wembley always means the absolute world to him. So to celebrate, the stadium even unveiled a gorgeous commemorative banner that read 12 shows, one record, a place in Wembley history. So even Harry's mom and Twist got in on these celebrations. She shared the most adorable throwback photos of Harry as a little kid, saying she always knew her boy had a sunshine personality and a beautiful soul, but he could have never suggest he would be breaking the world records like this. From a talent show teenager to a record-breaking global superstar with 4 hit albums under his belt, we couldn't be happier for him. Okay, a huge congratulations to Harry Styles. Keep shining, Harry Styles. Okay, this is Mija on Red FM English at Yen Sarawak. It is about time for me to go, and I'll be leaving you with a song by Rockwell and Irene Cara, Knife and Flash Dance. What a feeling on Red FM.

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5: 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Mental health is an illness like any other and needs to be treated. 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
1: Salam Malaysia Medani, I'm Christopher Hill from Red FM RTM Radio Sarawak, and here are the headlines. Skilled local workforce drive the aerospace and satellite technology industries. Batang Rambungan Bridge is expected to be completed by year-end. Air Borneo opens flight bookings for the Kuching and Kuala Lumpur route starting today. The news in full. The development of local skilled manpower from various expertise is greatly needed in the field of aerospace and satellite technology. Deputy Minister of Education, Innovation and Talent Development Dato' Dr. Anwar Rapi'i said this is in preparation for realizing Sarawak's aspirations to launch the state's first satellite by 2030. The satellite industry does not only depend on aerospace expertise, but also involves the engineering, information technology, software development, electronics, robotics and data analysis. The state government also plays emphasis on human capital development to ensure that Sarawak has a highly skilled workforce that can meet the needs of the satellite industry and the space economy in the future. He was speaking to the media after an interview session with astronautical engineering students Irfan Anwar from the University of Southern California. The involvement of Sarawakians in the nano satellite project at the international level proves that local talent can compete in the field of high technology, thus becoming a source of inspiration for more students to explore the aerospace industry. The Batang Rambungan Bridge has now achieved 73.27% physical progress. Deputy Minister of Infrastructure and Port Development Dato' Engineer Idil Larry Wu is confident that it can be completed by the end of this year. So far, the first segment of the installation of retaining cables has been completed, while the remaining eight are being implemented. The bridge is a major component of the Sarawak Coastal Road route and among four major bridge projects in Sarawak expected to be completed this year. He said the Batang Sejingkat Bridge is expected to be completed in October, while the Batang Saribas Bridge 2 is expected to be completed by the end of this year. Meanwhile, the Batang Paloh Bridge is in November. He was met by reporters during a working visit to the Batang Rambungan Bridge project site. The first phase of the Samarahan Boulevard project, set to become a new landmark for the Kota Samarahan, is almost complete, paving the way for the second phase. According to the Minister of Tourism, Creative Industry and Performing Arts, Dato' Sri Abdul Karim Rahman Hamzah, the 1.44 kilometers boulevard is being developed along the route stretching from Al Mutakin Mosque to the Kota Samarahan Municipal Council. It is expected to serve as a key public space for recreational activities, gathering, as well as the hosting of large-scale events in Sarawak. At the same time, it will help alleviate congestions in Kuching City, which is frequently the focal point for major events. The total project cost is estimated to exceed 100 million ringgit, with the first phase costing 25 million ringgit and the second phase 102 million ringgit. The opening of Air Borneo ticket sales involving the Kuching-Kuala Lumpur route marks a key milestone for the growth of the Sarawak government-owned airline. Air Borneo Chief Executive Officer Megat Ardian Wira Mohamad Aminuddin said the service continues to strengthen Sarawak's connectivity with the rest of Malaysia and international destinations. It will create greater opportunities for tourism, trade, investment and business. The inaugural commercial service on July 20th will operate on the Kuala Lumpur to Kuching route with 100 seats available for public bookings. Regular twice-daily services between Kuala Lumpur and Kuching will begin on July 21st. Sarawakku Sayang fares from 375 ringgit all in for a one-way economy class ticket and 736 ringgit all in for a one-way business class ticket, inclusive of airport taxes and fuel surcharges. This news comes to you from Red FM Radio Malaysia Sarawak. Ukraine aims to expand cooperation with Sarawak across various strategic sectors. This includes food security, energy, digital technology and infrastructure development. Ambassador of Ukraine to Malaysia, Dr. Hennady Nadolenko, said Sarawak possesses strengths in infrastructure, economic and technological development that could be jointly explored with Ukraine through long-term collaboration. Ukraine also views the expertise of Malaysian companies particularly those in Sarawak in the construction of roads, bridges and infrastructure as areas that could be tapped into to support Ukraine's reconstruction efforts. He stated this after paid a courtesy call on the Yang di-Pertuan Negeri Sarawak Tun Perhin Sri Dr. Wan Junaidi Tuanku Jaafar. The public are advised to use social media accounts with their real identities when channeling complaints to government agencies. Sri Aman Division resident Mahra Saleh said the use of fake accounts makes it difficult for authorities to identify complainants and obtain further information needed to resolve a complaint. Complaints made using real names allow the relevant agencies to be contacted immediately to conduct investigations, provide explanations and take remedial action. The public are now increasingly inclined to use social media to submit complaints, including those related to water supply disruptions and public service issues. He was speaking at the Sarawak Ombudsman Town Hall sessions with civil servants in the Southern Zone Community 2026 in Bandar Semanggang. No violations regarding Road Transport Department JPJ regulations or drug abuse were detected during the integrated drug operation in Bintulu. The operation was conducted by the JPJ Bintulu branch in collaboration with the National Anti-Drug Agency Bintulu branch. JPJ Sarawak Director Norizan Jili said the operation took place from 6 p.m. to 10 p.m. last night at the Bintulu bus terminal. 15 buses were inspected during the operation and urine screening tests conducted on 10 drivers were found negative for drugs. The inspection and screening aim to ensure that only drivers free from drug abuse are permitted to operate vehicles on the road. A special incentive of 150 ringgit subsidy for dog neutering is being offered during the Integrated Animal Health and Welfare Program organized by the Kuching South City Council MBKS this Saturday. The program starts from 8:30 a.m. to 4:30 p.m. at the MBKS Community Hall, Jalan Padungan. According to a post on the Facebook page of the Department of Veterinary Services Sarawak, the subsidy is limited to the first 100 dogs that have MBKS license and are fully vaccinated. Dogs must also be 6 months old and above. At the same program, free anti-rabies vaccination, licensing and microchipping services will also be provided, especially to dog owners in the MBKS administrative area. To end the bulletin, here are the headlines once again. Skilled local workforce drive the aerospace and satellite technology industries. Batang Rambungan Bridge is expected to be completed by year-end. Air Borneo opens flight bookings for the Kuching-Kuala Lumpur route starting today. The bulletin was edited by Nur Akila Arbain for the news coverage sections of RTM Kuching. Salam Malaysia Madani.

0: Today in history in Sarawak, we turn to the archives to commemorate the significant events that have shaped our state's history. 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
1: Today in history, the appointment of Dato' Abdul Rahman Yaacob and the Sarawak Alliance. On this day in 1970, Sarawak witnessed a massive turning point in its political history. Dato' Abdul Rahman Yaacob was officially appointed as a new chief minister of Sarawak. And that wasn't the only big news. On the exact same day, he successfully brought together major political parties to form a brand new coalition government, known as the Sarawak Alliance. This historic partnership combined the forces of Parti Bumiputra, the Sarawak Chinese Association, and SUPP, creating one of the earliest successful multiracial political alliance in the state. The appointment was officially approved by the governor, Tun Tuanku Haji Bujang, to kickstart this new era of unity. Stephen Yong Kwet Zee from SUPP was stepped up as the deputy chief minister. The new administration quickly set a strong foundation for future stability while ensuring everything strictly followed the state constitution. And that was your look at Today in History by Red FM.
0: That was Today in History in Sarawak, and the script is provided by the National Archives of Malaysia Sarawak. 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
2: Do you like singing? 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Then it's time for you to shine. RTM Sarawak is now searching for the next stars of Bintang Kecil 2026 and Bintang P. Ramlee 2026. Bintang Kecil is open to Malaysian children aged 7 to 12, while Bintang P. Ramlee is open to Malaysian men aged 18 to 60. Previous grand champions are not eligible. 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Entries are open from 22nd June to 20th July 2026. So what are you waiting for? Show us your talent, represent Sarawak, and take your shot at stardom with Bintang Kecil and Bintang P. Ramlee 2026.
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2: On this day in 2008, Malacca and Georgetown, Penang were designated UNESCO World Heritage Sites during the 32nd World Heritage Committee session in Quebec City, Canada. The 21 member committee unanimously recognized their unique tangible and intangible cultural heritage. The locations were chosen because they reflect a unique cultural and historical succession born from their roles as trading ports linking the East and West. They serve as an exceptional example of multicultural trading towns in East and Southeast Asia, shaped by 500 years of assimilation between Malay, Chinese, Indian, and three successive European colonial influences.
3: Quote of the day by Koopy with Chris. Being kind is powerful, but being kind to yourself is necessary. You matter too.
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6: It's been pretty wet and windy with the strongest of the gusts of wind.
7: The temperature got to 21 Celsius at 70 in Fahrenheit.
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1: Yo, what's up guys? It's your boy here, DJ Chris Knight, right here on Red FM. So, good evening everyone. Welcome to the afternoon, all that jazz with me here, taking you through your Tuesday night from 9 p.m. till midnight, only on Red FM for variety. So tonight, let's slow things down and let the music do the talking. So whether you guys are relaxing after a long day, driving home, enjoying a quiet evening with a cup of coffee, or simply looking for the perfect soundtrack to unwind, you're in the right place, okay? So before we ease into tonight's smooth grooves, here's your traffic pulse and the weather update for this 9 p.m. hour. So, good evening once again. Here's a quick look at traffic's condition across around the state tonight. So now starting at Kuching Divisions at Jalan Tunjuka, moving steadily with light traffic at Jalan Simpang Tiga, flowing smoothly. Jalan Song, Taban Laru and Setia Raja reporting steady movement. Jalan Rock and Green Road remain clear. Sato Bridge towards Petra Jaya moving well, and also lastly Batu Kawah and Matang Road experiencing light to moderate traffic. So now gonna move on to Samarahan Division, which is at Jalan Kota Samarahan moving steadily. The Pan Borneo Highway towards Sirian remains smooth with no major delays. And lastly at the Central and the Northern Sarawak region, the Cebu, Jalan Lanang and Jalan Oya showing steady traffic flow. Bintulu main roads around Medan Jaya moving smoothly. And lastly at Miri, the Jalan Miri Pujut and Jalan Lutong reporting normal traffic conditions, and overall the traffic across Sarawak remains smooth and manageable for your Tuesday night drive. So now for the weather updates, officially the updates from the MET Malaysia. So now the current weather conditions across the state tonight are partly cloudy skies over most areas, and the temperature ranging between 25 and 27 degrees Celsius. It's a humid conditions continue through the evening, and there might be a slight chance of isolated shower rain later tonight, especially over the inland and the higher ground areas. So the regional outlook here, Kuching and Samarahan, warm with partly cloudy skies. Cebu, humid with increasing cloud cover later tonight. At Bintulu, fair weather expected through the evening. And lastly, Miri, mostly fair with some cloud development in inland. So there's no significant weather warnings that have been issued at this time. So that's your traffic pulse and the weather update for this 9 p.m. hour. So now it's time to dim the lights, take a deep breath, and let the smooth sounds of jazz carry you to the rest of the evening. This is the afternoon, all the jazz with me, DJ Chris, here on Red FM. See you guys again later.
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Hey, what's up guys? TJ Krishnet here on Red FM. So good evening everyone and welcome to the afternoon All That Jazz. It's Tuesday night and for now until midnight, let's slow things down together, okay? So if you guys had a very busy day at work or been stuck in the traffic or you guys finally reaching home, wow, that late, huh? Anyway, or maybe you guys with a very nice cup of coffee or tea, you've come to the right place, okay? So tonight isn't about rushing. It's all about taking a moment for yourself, breathing a little easier and letting the music do what it's best. Well, basically bringing the little peace to the heart. So over the next 3 hours here, we'll be enjoying a beautiful mix of jazz, soul and smooth grooves. Yeah, jazz, pop and timeless classics. So for the first hour, we're gonna have, we have Bruno Mars, we have Louis Armstrong, Diana Krall, and also, Sheila Majid after this. So now, don't forget also, at 9:30 PM, we have one of our favorite segments, which is Let's Get Inspired. So we're going to take a short break for the music to share a positive thought and little motivation, and maybe a reminder that help us look at life from a different type of perspective. Well, basically, the title for the Let's Get Inspired later identity will be Make Every Yes a Gift to Yourself. Well, basically, it's produced by DJ Ness with a very special speaker by the name of Peter De Roons. So now, speaking of good vibes, right? Let's begin tonight with a very true Malaysian icon. Yes, a song that has stood the test of time and still brings a smile wherever it comes on. With its jazzy feels, the soul arrangement and unmistakable voice, it's the perfect way to open our Tuesday night together. So this is our Malaysian jazz queen, Sheila Majid with Sinaran, right here on the afternoon, All That Jazz, only on Red FM.

Quote of the day by Koopy with Chris. Even small acts of kindness make a difference. A little gesture goes a long way, so keep spreading the good vibes.

Hi there, this is Peter Derun, your very own on-the-air certified life coach with another inspiring segment to help you make your life the best you can. You are listening to Let's Get Inspired, and I'm so glad you're here with me today. Today, I want to talk about something I know is draining the energy out of so many of us. It's that heavy, exhausted feeling of being a yes machine. You know exactly what I'm talking about. Now, it's that deep tiredness in your bones when your calendar is completely packed with things you promised to do for everyone else, while your own life, your own dreams, and your own sleep is left waiting in the corner. We often tell ourselves that saying yes is our way of being nice. We think it makes us a good friend, a great co-worker, or a helpful partner who is always there to save the day. But let's be honest. When you say yes to every single request, you end up feeling completely scattered, trying to do 5 things at once and doing none of them well. You aren't actually giving anyone your best focus or your true presence. Instead, you are just giving tiny, stressed out crumbs of yourself to a dozen different people. In the end, you run out of energy, leaving you feeling very secretly resentful toward the people you love, not to say feeling deeply tired and completely empty. I want you to think about what flight attendants tell us before the plane takes off. They always say that if a oxygen mask drops down, you have to put your own mask on first before you try to help anyone else. That is not selfish. It's survival. If you are running on empty, you are no use to your boss, your family, or your friends. You have to protect your own energy first. Now, saying no shouldn't be used like a sword to hurt people, but rather like a shield to protect your time and your sanity. A boundary is not a wall to lock people out of your life. It's simply a gate to keep in the things that matter most to you. The biggest mistake we make when we try to say no is we just slam the door in people's faces. A cold or harsh refusal feels terrible to say, and even worse to hear. To make a no work, you first need to know what truly matters to you. This could be your health, your family time, or just having a night to breathe. Your refusal gets its power from the things you value. But there is a deeper reason why we struggle so much with saying no. Many of us find our self-worth
in what other people think about us. We want to be known as the reliable one or the savior who always steps in. But you know, when you do this, people start to take you for granted. Think about what I call the pet sitting trap. A friend asks you to watch their pet. You do it the first time because you are nice. You do it a second time because you feel like you have to. By the third time, they don't even thank you anymore. They just expect it. They might even think they are doing you a favor. When you don't anchor your boundaries in your own needs, your kindness loses its value. And people will just walk all over you. Imagine you are at your desk and a co-worker walks up and asks you to take charge of a massive new project. Your heart rate goes up, your stomach drops, and before you even think, you hear yourself saying, "Sure, I can do that." Now, we do this because our bodies panic in that moment. Now, to stop this from happening again, you need to learn the power of the pause. I want you to imagine a mental balcony. When someone asks you for something, don't answer right away. Step back in your mind, climb up to that quiet balcony, and look down at the situation. Ask yourself three simple questions. First, does saying no protect my own needs? Second, can I handle whatever happens if I say no? And third, do I have the right to stand my ground here? If you feel pressured to give an answer immediately, you don't have to say yes or no right away. You can use simple everyday phrases to buy yourself some thinking time. Just say something like, "Let me check my calendar and I'll get back to you." Or, "I need to think that over. Let me give you an answer tomorrow." So this simple pause keeps you from making a quick promise you will regret later. And it lets you make a decision based on your values rather than your fears. Now, once you've taken that pause, it's time to deliver your answer. And the best way to do this is what I call the yes, no, yes sandwich. It's actually a simple three-step way to say no that protects the relationship while keeping your boundaries strong. The first layer of the sandwich is a yes, but to yourself and to your values. You start by talking about what is important to you right now. For example, you can say, "My main goal this month is making sure our current projects get my full attention."
The second layer is the no itself. This is where you set the limit clearly. And you do it by talking about your own situation rather than blaming the other person. So instead of saying, "You always give me too much work," you could say, "I have too much on my plate right now to give this new project the focus it deserves." Finally, the top layer of the sandwich is another yes, a positive, helpful suggestion. You offer a different way to help that doesn't drain you. You could say, "I can't lead the project, but I am happy to spend 30 minutes looking over the final draft with the team next week." Do you see how different that feels? It is clear, it is kind, and it keeps you in control of your life. It shows that you care about the other person, but you care about your own well-being too. Protecting your time is not selfish. Make every yes you say a true gift to yourself, not a chore. 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Thank you for listening, and go take care of yourself today.

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1: 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Alex Warren, Fever Dream. Michael Jackson, Billie Jean.

All right, everyone, DJ Krishnet here again on Red FM. So we've reached to the last segment of this first hour of the afternoon, all that jazz. So yeah, time really flies when the music is this good again. So now, first of all, thank you so much for spending your Tuesday night with me. Whether you guys are relaxing at home, driving, work the night shift, or just enjoying a quiet moment, I'm glad the Red FM is keeping you company. So you know, guys, jazz isn't always about saxophones or piano. Well, sometimes it's about the feeling, you know, the smooth groove, the warm vocals, the song that makes you slow down and enjoy the moment. And that's why when you hear a little bit of soul, R&B, bossa nova, swing, blues, jazz, and those jazz pop on these shows too, yeah, you know, as long as it's carried a smooth, classy vibe, it's all about, it's right, you know, it's right at home in all that jazz. So basically, we're about to wrap up this first hour, but don't go too far because after the 10 p.m. news, we'll be back with your request hour. So keep your messages, your shout out, and your song requests coming through our FM Facebook page and also WhatsApp, and also a few over here, and a few songs which is not related to tonight's genre. No worries, I'm gonna play the jazz version. So anyway, to close this first hour, here's a modern soul classic that captures the smooth, laid-back jazz spirit of tonight's show. So here's Bruno Mars and Anderson .Paak as Silk Sonic with Leave the Door Open. See you guys after 10 p.m. news for the request hour right here on the afternoon, all that jazz.

Salam Lee Samadani, the news update at 10 PM. Deputy Prime Minister Dato' Sri Dr. Ahmad Said Hamadi has proposed that a portion of the land currently managed by FGV Holdings Berhad be returned to the Federal Land Development Authority of FELDA. Dato' Sri Ahmad Said, who is also Minister of Rural and Regional Development, said the proposal is among measures aimed at strengthening FELDA's financial position. Meanwhile, the Royal Malaysian Police received a total of 56 police reports and opened 18 investigation papers related to election offences throughout the 16th Johor State election campaign period from July 27th until yesterday. Johor Police Chief Dato' Abdul Rahman Arsad said that in the last 4 days alone, a total of 32 police reports were received and 10 investigation papers related to election offences were opened. Police in Bukit Mertajam raided a premises in Lorong Pangkalan Indah, Bukit Tengah yesterday and uncovered a suspected illegal e-waste storage and processing facility. Acting Seberang Perai Tengah District Police Chief Superintendent Nor Azizi Saad said authorities seized a large quantity of e-waste estimated to be worth millions of ringgit and detained 11 foreigners to assist in investigation during the integrated operation dubbed Ops Hazard E-Waste. On to the foreign news, the NATO leader summit opened in the Turkish capital of Ankara with a defense industry forum unveiling major defense industry initiatives aimed at accelerating weapons production and procurement amid growing concerns of the alliance's expanding militarization. Marking its first inclusion in a NATO summit, the forum brought together senior NATO officials and representatives from major Western defense companies to discuss efforts to integrate military supply chains across member states. And finally, an Iranian representative to the United Nations condemned the United States and Israel for waging a war of aggression against Iran, which constituted war crimes and crimes against humanity. The representative made the accusation at a UN General Assembly plenary session held to consider the topic of responsibility to protect and prevent and prevention of genocide, war crimes, ethnic cleansing, and crimes against humanity. The Iranian representative said that since the issue was put to review in 2025, the war crimes and crimes against humanity committed by the United States, Israel, and other countries have not stopped but have escalated further. And that concludes the bulletin prepared by Aida Tahir. Do catch the FIFA World Cup 2026 for free on MyTV and the RTM Click OTT platform. Hashtag Satubola Satudunia. 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

0: Today in history in Sarawak, we turn to the archives to commemorate the significant events that have shaped our state's history. 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
1: Today in history, the appointment of Dato Abdul Rahman Yaacob and the Sarawak Alliance. On this day in 1970, Sarawak witnessed a massive turning point in its political history. Dato Abdul Rahman Yaacob was officially appointed as a new chief minister of Sarawak. And that wasn't the only big news. On the exact same day, he successfully brought together major political parties to form a brand new coalition government, known as the Sarawak Alliance. This historic partnership combined the forces of Parti Bumiputra, the Sarawak Chinese Association, and SUPP, creating one of the earliest successful multiracial political alliance in the state. The appointment was officially approved by the governor, Tun Tuanku Haji Bujang, to kickstart this new era of unity. Stephen Yong Kwek Zee from SUPP was stepped up as the deputy chief minister. The new administration quickly set a strong foundation for future stability while ensuring everything strictly followed the state constitution. And that was your look at Today in History by Red FM.
0: That was Today in History in Sarawak, and the script is provided by the National Archives of Malaysia Sarawak. 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
5: On this day in 2008, Malacca and Georgetown, Penang were designated UNESCO World Heritage Sites during the 32nd World Heritage Committee session in Quebec City, Canada. The 21 member committee unanimously recognized their unique tangible and intangible cultural heritage. The locations were chosen because they reflect a unique cultural and historical succession born from their roles as trading ports linking the East and West. They serve as an exceptional example of multicultural trading towns in East and Southeast Asia, shaped by 500 years of assimilation between Malay, Chinese, Indian, and three successive European colonial influences.

0: Hey, what's up guys? DJ Chris Net here on Red FM. So welcome back after the 10 PM news, and now we are officially into the second hour of the After 9 All That Jazz. And of course, this is your request hour. So this hour is all about your favorite songs, your shoutouts, your dedications, and your wonderful messages that make this show even more special. So first of all, a big shout out to all of our Reddies on the Red FM Facebook page. So here's a good evening to G Tune 4, Donnie Lee, Mary Alalcia, Ronnie Seed, Indu Kanuit, Rose Teo, Helen Kue, Agnes Angela Poa, Grace Key, James Pengiran, Agnes Aria, Lizarina Idris, Casey Nuk, Josie Chung, Flora, Corina, Alexis Dev, David Biju, Eric Lee, James Low, Ko Ying, Iran Fazli, Jeffrey Ma Ansel, Ronald Dennis. So thank you guys for keeping the comments, the requests, and good vibes coming, all of you. Yes, you guys are awesome. So now let's head on to the Red FM Facebook page comment section and read all your requests. And the first person for let's start then, okay? So first one is from Iran Fazli by requesting the song Under the Bridge by Red Hot Chili Peppers, but as sung by the Australian jazz singer Frank Burnett for tonight's listening. Nice one, my man. So here's the fun facts about it, written by Iran. So Frank Burnett takes his stage name from both Frank Sinatra and Tony Burnett. Oh, so he's like, alright, makes sense now. Frank Sinatra and Tony Burnett, so is Frank Burnett. Alright, yeah, he must have loved those guys, right? So right, next one is by Lizarina Idris by requesting the song Blue Moon by Frank Sinatra or Unforgettable by Nat King Cole. Alright, a lot of legends tonight. Thank you so much. And the next one goes to Agnes Angela Pua by requesting the song What a Wonderful World by Louis Armstrong or Still Got the Blues by Gary Moore. So I'm gonna play the song What a Wonderful World by Louis Armstrong because Still Got the Blues is more into the blues music. Well, it's not really related with jazz, okay? Yeah, so thank you so much, Agnes. So next one is by Mary Alalcia by requesting the song by also Louis Armstrong with Hello Dolly or Nat King Cole with Mona Lisa. Alright, I'm gonna choose either one of these, right? Thank you so much, Mary. The next one goes to, hold on. Oh, Agnes Angela Pua commented 5 hours ago. Hello, Chris Knight. Apa kabar? I'm good. Thank you so much. How are you? All right. So let me see. What's next? All right. The next one goes to Agnes Aria by requesting the song Just the Way You Are by Diana Krall or any song of my choice for all the readies and listeners. Thank you so much, Agnes. Okay, the next one goes to Helen Quay by requesting the song A Life Without You by Laura Feigai or Don't Let Me Be Understood by Nina Simone or The Very Thought of You by Nat King Cole. Woo, a lot of legends here again. I'm gonna choose either one of these, right? Yeah, I think Laura Feigai is good. Alright, gonna be a surprise. Thank you so much, Helen. Okay, the next one is by G Tune 4 by requesting the song Cabaret by Liza Minnelli. So basically, this song is it has just a little bit fusion of jazz, you know, Mr. G. But anyway, I'm gonna play this song for you because it's still related to jazz, but not really that much. It's more into the cabaret type of music, but still a little bit of 10% of jazz element over there. Thank you so much, Mr. G. The next one goes to Josie Chung by requesting the song Just the Way You Are by Billy Joel. Alright, nice one, thanks. Yeah, it's very classic over here. Yeah, still related to a very soft pop jazz over here. Okay, the next one goes to Grace Key. So she have 3 songs by this artist, Chantel Chamberlain. So What a Difference They Made. The second one is Love Never Felt So Good or Ain't No Sunshine / I Can't Stand the Rain. Ah, okay, I'm gonna choose another one of these. Right, thank you so much, Grace. Let's go. The next one goes to Alexis David Biju. Alright, so he requesting the song Don't Cry For Me Argentina or Material Girl sung by Madonna. And also for all the listening pleasure to all the readies mentioning here. So yes, thank you so much, Alexis David Biju. But sadly, this song is actually not really suitable for tonight's listening, which is tonight is jazz. And the genre is not suitable, but no worries. I'm gonna play for you the jazz versions, either one of these songs, okay? It can be Material Girl or Don't Cry For Me Argentina, but in the jazz version. It's gonna be a song by different person, okay? Since you want the song too. I mean, if there's no song that I cannot find, then still, you have to find another song, but no worry, it's all good. Thank you so much, ADB from Batong. Alright, the next one goes to James Lok Kok Ying by requesting the song Let me see. Yes, Ring My Bell by Anita Baker. Oh, all right. Sadly, that this song is not suitable again for tonight's jazz because it's a disco, you know. But don't worry, I got the jazz version for you. Yeah, so it's a bossa nova jazz. Ring my bell, okay, Mr. James. And anyway, this song dedicated to his beloved son, Kong Chuan Lin, and to all the ladies I'm mentioning here too, guys. So if you guys are listening right now, you can check out at Red FM Facebook, you know. So maybe your name's gonna be mentioning here. Nice, a lot of names here. As usual, you know, every after 9, a lot of names I'm mentioning here. That's good. Next one goes to Chung Chun by requesting the song, let me see, yes, Something Stupid by Robbie Williams and featuring Nicole Kidman. And the message is, have a nice day, happy listening, smile always, God bless to all of you, thank you so much, you're most welcome, Chung Chun. Alright, the next one goes to Johnny Lim by requesting the song. Oh yeah, he did send his voice notes, so later you're gonna hear his voice notes too, right? Well, he says here, yeah, kindly please play any jazz version. Ah, this is good, see? He know this song is not really jazz, but there's a jazz version. So it's a song with Besame Mucho or Stuck on You by any singer. Nice. Very smart anyway, Mr. Donnie. Alright, I think that's all for now. Later we're gonna check again if there's any requests at our Facebook page. So now we're gonna head on to our Red FM WhatsApp, which is at 0123488422. So we got two voice notes waiting for us tonight. So number one is got Running Rose, and so another one by Johnny Lim. So yeah, let's check it out. Let's go.
1: Good Tuesday evening, Chris. This is Rose and Ron. A song request is Cheek to Cheek by Ella Fitzgerald. By any song of your choice, firstly to you, Chris, and to Helen Kwek, Agnes Angela Pua, Johnny Tay, Donnie Lim, Eric Lee, Alexis Tariq Biju, James Luke, James Miran, James Arthur, Lizarina, Naranichi Abdul, Sahara Ibrahim, and our listeners. Thanks, Chris. Have a great evening.
0: Wow, Ron and Rose requesting the song Cheek to Cheek by Ella Fitzgerald, or any song of my choice. I'm going to play that song later. Thank you so much. Yes. So the next one is going to be by Donnie Lim. So let's check it out. Mr. Donnie Lim in the house.
2: Hello, awesome DJ Chris. Donnie here. Tonight at All That Jazz, please kindly play any jazz version of Besame Mucho or Stuck on You. Dedication goes to your good self and also to Lizarina, Tahara, Ron Editi, Eric Lee, Ron and Rose, Johnny Tay, Alexis Biju, Grace Key, Helen Kwek, Agnes Poor, Agnes Area, Marisia, James Pengiran, James Arthur, Bukala James, Induk Kenawi. Judge nothing, you will be happy. Forgive everything, you will be happier. Love everything, you will be the happiest. Hashtag Total Control Life. Thank you, DJ Chris.
0: Wow, love everything, gonna be the happiest. Yes, you love everything, gonna be the happiest. Thank you so much, Donnie Lim, that beautiful message every time you send a voice note. Nice lah. So okay guys, thank you so much for everyone for the messages and the requests at Facebook page, and also the voice notes at our Red FM WhatsApp. So now let's get the request hour rolling with a timeless classic here, a song that's smooth, elegant, and simply unforgettable. So now this is Nat King Cole with Unforgettable right here on the After 9 All That Jazz, only on Red FM for Variety.

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Assalamu alaikum, Madani. The news update at 11. The Malaysian Communications and Multimedia Commission, MCMC, has been asked to ensure 4G and 5G network coverage at the Johor Bahru Singapore Rapid Transit System link stations is at an optimal level before the service begins operations on January 1, 2027. Communications Minister Dato' Fahmi Fadil said this was among the ministry's priorities to ensure commuters enjoy a seamless digital experience from the first day the cross-border rail service begins operating. In the meantime, Metro Malaysia has issued a warning of thunderstorms, heavy rain and strong winds affecting seven states until midnight. In a statement, Metro Malaysia said the adverse weather forecast covers several areas in the peninsula as well as parts of Sarawak and Sabah. In the peninsula, the areas expected to be affected include the whole of Melaka and several districts in Terengganu and Pahang. French Minister Delegate for Foreign Trade and Economic Attractiveness Nicolas Forissier will visit Malaysia tomorrow to deepen bilateral cooperation and create new opportunities for French businesses. The French Embassy in Malaysia said the visit reflects France's commitment to bolster its economic ties with Malaysia, a key player in Southeast Asia and a strategic partner in sectors that are essential to the sovereignty and resilience of both economies. Over in South Korea, the Supreme Court said it will allow a live broadcast of its verdict for former President Yoon Suk-yeol over charges of obstruction of justice by blocking investigators from detaining him in the wake of his failed martial law bid in 2024. The ruling is scheduled to be delivered at 2 p.m. Thursday, marking the top court's first ruling for Yoon over charges stemming from his surprise declaration of martial law on December 3, 2024. Broadcasters will transmit live trial footage film with the court's own equipment. And finally, in sports, Portugal coach Roberto Martinez has become the latest in a growing list of managers to leave their posts at the World Cup, with some resigning after their teams were eliminated and others being dismissed after just one match. Martinez is moving on after Spain beat his Portugal side 1-0 late on in their round of 16 clash. The Spaniard, a former Belgian boss, is said to be replaced by Jorge Jesus, with all eyes now on Cristiano Ronaldo's international future. And that concludes the bulletin prepared by Aida Tahir. Our next bulletin will be at 7 a.m. tomorrow. Do catch the FIFA World Cup 2026 for free on MyTV and the RTM Click OTT platform. Hashtag Satubola Satudunia. 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

0: Today in history in Sarawak, we turn to the archives to commemorate the significant events that have shaped our state's history. 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
1: Today in history, the appointment of Dato Abdul Rahman Yaacob and the Sarawak Alliance. On this day in 1970, Sarawak witnessed a massive turning point in its political history. Dato Abdul Rahman Yaacob was officially appointed as a new chief minister of Sarawak. And that wasn't the only big news. On the exact same day, he successfully brought together major political parties to form a brand new coalition government, known as the Sarawak Alliance. This historic partnership combined the forces of Parti Bumiputra, the Sarawak Chinese Association, and SUPP, creating one of the earliest successful multiracial political alliance in the state. The appointment was officially approved by the governor, Tun Tuanku Haji Bujang, to kickstart this new era of unity. Stephen Yong Kwet Zee from SUPP was stepped up as the deputy chief minister. The new administration quickly set a strong foundation for future stability while ensuring everything strictly followed the state constitution. And that was your look at Today in History by Red FM.
0: That was Today in History in Sarawak, and the script is provided by the National Archives of Malaysia Sarawak. Only on Red FM.
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0: This is from Red FM RTM Radio Sarawak. The construction project for the Sarawak Cancer Centre in Kota Samarahan has entered the crucial phase, with the Ministry of Works KKR conducting a tender briefing and site visit today. The briefing involved contractors who had successfully passed the pre-qualification process. Speaking to reporters after the visit, Work Minister Dato Sri Alexander Natalinge said the session aimed to provide clarifications regarding the project's scope. This is to enable contractors to prepare the best design and construction proposals before the tender is finalized. Shortlisted contractors will be given until October 2026 to submit their respective proposal, with the appointment expected to be made in January 2027. Meanwhile, Dato Sri Alexander Natalinge revealed that the Sarawak Cancer Centre will be built adjacent to the Sarawak Heart Centre in Kota Samarahan. The hospital will provide 310 beds and will be equipped with outpatient and inpatient services, diagnostics, radiotherapy, chemotherapy, stem cells transplantation, and cellular therapy. This will effectively enhance integrated cancer treatment capacity for the people of Sarawak at a single location. The project, situated on a 10.93-hectare site, is being implemented via a design and build model in accordance with requirements set by the Ministry of Health Malaysia, KKM. Valued at over 1 billion ringgit, the project is scheduled to take 60 months to complete, with a target to be fully operational by 2032. Construction of the Sarawak Cancer Centre is being funded by the state government, with the cost to be reimbursed by the federal government as previously agreed. The Batu Kawas Sevenyong Road construction project is currently ahead of schedule, with physical progress reaching 3.86% against the original target of 2.77% as of June 25th. Deputy Minister for Infrastructure and Port Development, Dato' Engineer Aidil Lariwu, said the project, valued at 207.88 million ringgit, is scheduled for completion in February 2029. The project also includes the construction of a 74.8-meter-long bridge across the Moyan River and another bridge across the Sarawak River. Upon completion, the project is expected to benefit thousands of road users by providing a smoother, safer, and more efficient route. Construction work commenced on February 11th this year. The Sarawak government continues to strengthen efforts to curb vape usage through approaches involving prevention, education, advocacy, and early intervention, particularly among the youths. The Minister of Women, Childhood and Community Wellbeing Development, Dato' Sri Fatimah Abdullah, stated that the government does not rule out the possibility of considering a total ban of vaping in the future. However, such a move would require a comprehensive study, community readiness, and a higher level of public awareness. She was speaking at a press conference in Kuching. From January and June this year, a total of 135 vape-related enforcement operations were carried out. More than 7,400 millimeters of vape liquids, valued at 1.34 million ringgit, were seized. During the same period, 1,542 awareness and advocacy programs were conducted across Sarawak. The news bulletin was edited by Muhammad Al-Hadi Samsawi for the News Current Affairs section of RTM Kuching. Salam Malaysia Madani.
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3: Today in history. 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
4: On this day in 2008, Malacca and Georgetown, Penang were designated UNESCO World Heritage Sites during the 32nd World Heritage Committee session in Quebec City, Canada. The 21 member committee unanimously recognized their unique tangible and intangible cultural heritage. The locations were chosen because they reflect a unique cultural and historical succession born from their roles as trading ports linking the East and West. They serve as an exceptional example of multicultural trading towns in East and Southeast Asia, shaped by 500 years of assimilation between Malay, Chinese, Indian, and three successive European colonial influences.
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1: Salam Malaysia Madani, I'm Christopher Hill, this is

All right, everyone. DJ Krishnet here on Red FM, and just like that, we've reached to the final segment, the final hour of the After 9, All That Jazz. So what a beautiful Tuesday night it's been, right? Yeah. Big thank you to everyone who's tuning in, sending your requests, your shout outs, your dedications, and thank you for making tonight such a relaxing and enjoyable one. And yes, we have a lot of legends tonight. Yeah, Nat King Cole and all stuff, guys. As always. So now, that's what All That Jazz is all about, you know? Not just one style of jazz, but music that carries warm soul and the kind of feeling that helps you slow down after a long day. So I hope tonight's playlist brought you a little peace, a little comfort, and yeah, kind of chill, Julio, for this weather for tonight. It's good, you know, guys. So now, time for me to wrap things up, okay? Take care of yourself. Drive safely if you're still on the road. Go get some good rest and don't forget to be kind to yourself too. So for me here, DJ Krishna, thank you for spending your Tuesday night with me here on Red FM. I'm gonna sign off right now. I'll catch you again tomorrow night for the After 9 50s and 70s jukebox. Get ready, guys. Alright, so yeah, for tomorrow night, I want it to be more groovy if you can, okay? Yeah, not too slow. Gonna shake up a bit, you know. It's the middle of the week, you know. It's Wednesday. Come on, man. No, make it not too slow. Maybe something like, I don't know, like Grease. Like, yeah, anything suitable for jukebox era, you know. So anyway, same station, same frequency, same good vibes. So right now, this is Dave Koss with Nothing But The Radio On. Good night, guys. Thank you for listening to Red FM. This is the After 9, All That Jazz.

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1: He's done it!

Hantavirus is a rare but potentially deadly disease spread mainly through contact with infected rodent urine droppings, saliva, or contaminated dust. 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

0: Hi there, this is Peter Derun, your very own on-the-air certified life coach with another inspiring segment to help you make your life the best you can. Welcome back to the show. We are taking a little time to see how destructive the comparison trap can be. If you are a regular consumer of visual content from various social media platforms found on your latest handphone. Constant exposure to these curated galleries, providing content that has been tweaked and images that only exist in people's fantasies, can and will affect your body image, your emotional well-being, and your life decisions. This is not good. In the original Disney movie, Snow White and the Seven Dwarfs, the evil queen is often remembered looking at a large mirror while saying, "Magic mirror on the wall, who is the fairest one of all?" In this story, the phrase not only represents the queen's vanity, but also her obsession with external validation. She longed for the answer, you are the fairest in all the land. She longed for these words, and believe they were true if the mirror said so. Now, in the same way, many social media browsers are also looking for affirmation that their life is amazing, their dressing is trendy, and their choice of food is what the rich and famous are also eating. When it comes to self-worth, if what we see matches what we have, look, and do, then we sigh a sigh of relief and relish in our assumed worth as dictated by the content of the many admired influences. Then there's the desired response from others about our uploaded content. So many have started tying their self-worth to digital metrics like the number of likes and the number of followers. This creates what is known as a validation dependency. In simple terms, the large number of positive responses to a posting is seen as an indication that they are of worth and what they do is worthwhile. But if a post doesn't get enough engagement, we internalize it as a reflection of our lack of value. Have you fallen into the trap of delete if it doesn't get likes habit? You know, you post a photo you actually liked, but when it doesn't hit a certain number in an hour, you feel the sting of rejection and you take it down. At that moment, you have let the lack of instant and massive validation from strangers decide that a photo you actually like and believe is special is not so and should be removed and hidden from the eyes of users in social media. You are relying on the digital mirror to tell you if what you like is valuable. This response is so destructive to your emotional and mental well-being. When you depend on digital validation, you are essentially letting an algorithm, a computer program, decide your life. Algorithms determine who sees your posts. If the math doesn't favor your photo one day, your engagement will be low, regardless of how great the photo is. Because you can't control the algorithm, your self-esteem rises and falls based on factors completely outside your power. Validation dependency is also addictive. Getting a like triggers a small hit of dopamine, but the emotional high is short-lived. To feel that way again, you have to post more frequently and more perfectly. This is how it looks like. You post for validation, and when you get it, you feel a temporary boost, but then the boost fades, filling the void with anxiety and a sense that you are less than. So what do? You post again to fix the feeling. Over time, this cycle is actually said to create a 50% increase in anxiety and a significant drop in overall life satisfaction. Validation dependency shifts the purpose of social media to performance, making it a platform for showing off to an audience. When you see someone else getting more validation, more likes, more success comments, more shares, it fuels feelings of envy and body dissatisfaction. When you plan to make a post, you stop asking, "Do I like this?" And you start asking, "Will they like this?" Now, this is especially dangerous when it comes to postings that focus on the physical body, yours. There is a tendency to try to reach physical benchmark set by influencers to get your likes. But this creates a gap between your actual body and your ideal digital body. This gap is a primary creator of body shame and, in extreme cases, body dimorphic disorder. Now, to help you move away from the addiction for digital validation, here are three strategies I think you can begin putting into practice for your own mental and emotional well-being. When you rely on social media for validation, your brain often uses all or nothing thinking. If I don't get 100 likes, I'm a failure. Or it uses labeling. I am unpopular because no one commented. Challenging these means stopping the thought and replacing it with a reality check. Imagine you post a photo of a sunset you found beautiful, but after an hour, only 3 likes. Your brain says, "See, nobody cares about what I think is beautiful." Now, to challenge this, you stop and say, wait, the algorithm probably didn't show this to many people because it's a Tuesday afternoon. My value and my taste in art haven't changed just because the algorithm didn't show my photo to 50 people. Work on actively using social media as a tool for communication or learning, which keeps your brain focused on your own life rather than others' highlight reels. Use your screen time to actively message friends, or use the search bar to look up for specific skills you may want to pick up. When you use the apps on your phone to create a real-world plan or learn a new skill, you will feel capable and connected rather than empty and envious. Lastly, set boundaries to protect your mental space and to help your brain unlearn the habit of constantly seeking external approval. You could make a 20-minute burst rule. You set a timer for 20 minutes to do what you need to do online. When time's up, close the app and put your phone in another room. Keep your head up, your phone down. You matter most.
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2: 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Yeehaw! Tuesday, All That Jazz. Of love. Mm-hmm. Wednesday, Jukebox. So this is love. 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Friday, Urban Soul. 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
1: Good morning, everyone. It's 1 o'clock in the morning. If you're hearing my voice, you're awake in the quietest part of the world. You find your night anchor, 15 minutes of steady support to help you find your footing. My name is Felicia G, and I'm here to sit with you for a while. Now, let's take a brief together and settle in. Have you ever noticed how different things feels at 1 o'clock in the morning? During the day, we have the noise of traffic, the buzz of email, and the energy of other people to keep us moving. But at this hour, that noise disappears. It's very different, and we often feel left alone with our own thoughts. Sometimes those thoughts feel very heavy. Maybe right now you're looking at a mountain of work that isn't finished, or maybe your mind is replaying a conversation from 3 years ago. In the dark, it's easy to feel like you drifting, like you out in the middle of a vast, dark ocean with no land in sight. Well, I want to tell you that actually, it's okay to feel that way. The night has a way of magnifying our doubts, but being drift doesn't mean you lost. It just means you haven't dropped your anchor yet. And today, our goal isn't to solve every problem or finish every task. Our goal is simply to find a center. And that is our topic for this morning, which is finding your center in the quiet. Now, to realize that right now, in this chair or in this room, you are actually safe. You are very capable, and you actually don't have to solve the whole future tonight. It's a very long task and a very hard one. So right now, you only have to exist in this moment. Our beacon tonight is a simple thought, which is, ship doesn't sink because of the water around them. Ship sink because of the water that gets in them. The night around you might be dark, and your to-do list might be very deep, but that doesn't have to get inside you, okay? Because right now, you are the captains of this moment. So let us let that sink for a second. Now, let's find a very practical way to drop that anchor. Wherever you are right now, maybe at a desk, in bed, or on a break, I want you to do some things very physical for yourself. What you can do is place both your feet flat on the floor and just standing. Feel the weight of your body being supported, and you don't have to carry yourself right now because the floor is doing it for you. And then take one slow breathe in and let it out. Your task for the next hour is not to finish everything. Your task right now is to pick one small thing, just one, Maybe like it's writing one paragraph, or drink some water, washing some dish, or even just deciding that the next 20 minutes are for you to rest, not for you to worry. Choose that one thing now and don't look at the mountain. Just look at the very next step beneath your feet. And that step is actually your win. And as we begin to wrap up our time together, I want you to carry this feeling of center with you, where you spend 15 minutes giving yourself permissions to be still. And that actually is a victory in itself. So whether you are staying up to finish a goal, or just trying to quiet your mind so that you can finally sleep, please know that actually you are doing your very best right now. Your efforts are very matter, and the fact that you are here trying is enough. You are stronger than the silence of this hour, and you are more capable than your tired mind is telling you right now. Thank you for joining me. We'll be here again next week, same time, same hours, to help you find your footing. My name is Felicia J, and this has been your Night Angel. Stay steady, stay kind to yourself, and have a peaceful night.

0: things like terror.
1: My mommy uses mirror to check if all is clear. Then she gives a signal to alert cars in the rear. Then, when it's safe, she changes lane.
0: Your mommy's smart, eh?
1: I know.
0: Mirror signal maneuver are three simple actions. I must tell my daddy to avoid accidents.
2: You can make a difference. No.

Here, we revisit the footsteps of those who shape our world, not just with power, but with purpose, not just with fame, but with heart. This is the inspiring story of Helen Keller. Our journey begins in Tuscumbia, Alabama in 1880. Helen Keller was a healthy, intelligent child until the age of 19 months when an illness, likely meningitis or scarlet fever, left her deaf and blind. Overnight, the bright, curious child was trapped in the world of perpetual silence and darkness. Unable to communicate or understand her environments,

Young Helen grew into a difficult and often violent child. She threw tantrums, lashed out in frustrations, and was seen by many as wild and unreachable. Her family, heartbroken and desperate, struggled to control her, fearing she would spend her life locked away in her own mind. Yet, within the chaos of her isolation, there was a brilliant, yearning spirit struggling to find its way out. Her parents knew they needed a miracle, a teacher who would bridge the vast chasms between her inner worlds and the outer realities. In 1887, the miracle arrived in the persons of Anne Sullivan. Anne was a younger teacher, only 20 years old, who herself was partially blind and had overcome a difficult childhood. Her first meeting with Helen was not a gentle introduction. It was a battle of will. Helen fought her, resisted her lessons, and rejected her disciplines. Anne Sullivan knew that before Helen could be taught language, he had to be taught disciplines and trust. She whisked the child away to a small cottage on the properties, isolating her from her overly sympathetic family. Anne's method was constant. She would constantly spell words into Helen's hand, associating the manual alphabet into object. Helen learned to mimic the gesture, but it was just that mimicry, the void of meaning. The key to unlocking her mind remained elusive. How would Anne Sullivan finally bridge the gap between the meaningless hand gestures and the vast concept of language? The answer lay at a simple water pump, and it was a moment that would change the world forever.

We return to the Life Journal and the incredible moment of breakthrough for Helen Keller. For weeks, Anne Sullivan had tirelessly spelled word into Helen's hand. On a crucial day, Anne led Helen outside to the water pump. As Anne pumped cold water over one of Helen's hands, she simultaneously spelled the word W-A-T-E-R into the others. Suddenly, something clicked. The physical sensations of the cold liquid, the tactical sensations of the later, and the abstract concept fused in Helen's mind. Quote, I knew then that W-A-T-E-R mean the wonderful cool something that was flowing over my hand. The living word awake my soul, gave it light, hope, set it free. That moment was her intellectual birth. She immediately demanded the name of everything around her. She had discovered that everything has a name and the language was the key to unlocking her mind. In just a few hours, she learned 30 new words. The wild child had become an insensible student. Anne Sullivan's task shifted from teaching disciplines to teaching the entire world. Helen's desire to learn propels for her forward at an astonishing pace. But learning word was only the first step. Helen's ambitions went far beyond simple communications. She intended to gain a full education, to attend college, and to prove that a person with her disability could achieve anything. Could Helen not only survive in the sight and hearing world but truly thrive? The next phase of her life will require immense dedications, not just from her, but from the devoted companion who translated the word later by later into her palm.

Welcome back to The Live Journal. With Language Unlocked, Helen Keller began an extraordinary intellectual journey. She mastered the manual alphabet, learned to read Braille's, and even learned to speak, though her voice remained difficult to understand. Her most remarkable achievement was gaining admission to Radcliffe College in 19. Anne Sullivan attended every class with her, spelling out lectures and texts into her arm at a rapid, tireless pace. Helen graduated with honor in 1904, proving to the world that disability was not a barrier to intellectual achievement. But Helen Keller's greatest contribution was not just her personal success, it was her shift to social activism. She became a writer, a lecturer, and a tireless advocate for the blind, arguing that her greatest disability was not blindness itself, but the lack of opportunities and education. Quote, "Science may have found a cure for most evil, but it has found no remedy for the worst of them all, the apathy of human being." Unquoted. Her work broadens to become a powerful voice for social justice, including women's suffrage, birth controls, and worker rights. She traveled the world, meeting with presidents, kings, and icons like Mark Twain. Her fame was immense. Her message uncompromising, true freedoms require both intellectual access and social equalities. Her life became an international symbol of human potentials. She showed the world that even a life lived without sight or sound could be one of the most visible and vocal on the planet. Her life story became the most famous disability narrative in the world, forever linked to the image of her devoted teachers. But what was the core lasting lesson Helen Keller sought to leave behind for every person, regardless of their own challenges?

You've been listening to The Life Journal, stories that inspire, where every life has a story and every story holds a lesson. Helen Keller spent the vast majority of her 87 years committed to fighting for a better world. She proved that communication is not simply hearing and seeing, but understanding and connections. Her greatest accomplishment was teaching us that the only real disability in life is a bad attitude, and that the only true blindness is the failure to see the humanities in others. Her story is an internal source of inspirations, teaching us that with courage, perseverance, and the help of a dedicated teachers, the human will can overcome any obstacle. Quote, keep your face to the sunshine and you cannot see the shadow. It's what the sunflower does. Unquoted. You've been listening to The Life Journal, stories that inspire, where every life have a story and every story hold a lesson. Until we meet again, may you find inspirations in the journey of others and courage to write your own.

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This message is brought to you by Red FM

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0: 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I'm Ness, and today we're diving into a topic that's super relatable in today's digital world. Let's be honest, we've all seen influencers promoting teas, supplements, skincare, and all kinds of miracle health products online. But here's the big question: can influencers actually promote health products safely and responsibly? To help us unpack this, I'm joined by a special guest, Ms. Kanilia Karin, a pharmacy from Jabatan Kesihatan Negeri Sarawak. Welcome to the show.
1: Thank you for inviting me. 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
0: Nowadays, it feels like everywhere we scroll, Instagram, TikTok, even Facebook, we see influencers promoting products that claim to be safe, natural, and effective. But sometimes, it's hard to tell what's actually legit and what's just clever marketing. So, to help us start from basic, could you explain to our listeners what exactly are health products and how are they different from regular food and or medicine?
1: Well, health products refer to any substance or formulation intended to supplement the diet and help maintain, improve or restore health, whether physically, mentally or psychologically. So health products may consist of various forms and categories. This includes health, food and beverages. These are, for example, fortified foods, botanical drinks. Secondly, health supplements or dietary supplements. These are your vitamins and minerals. Thirdly, natural products. This includes plant extracts, herbs, or animal-derived substances. And finally, traditional products. This includes the traditional Malay, Chinese, Indian, and other medicines that are produced based on traditional recipes and used to maintain health or treat minor illnesses. Well, according to the Food Act 1983, food is defined as any substance consumed or drunk by humans, including confectionery, chewing substances, and their ingredients. With the increasing public awareness of health, more food products are being fortified with vitamins, minerals, or extracts from plants and animals, and are now marketed as health products. However, confusion arises when some of these health foods are marketed in pharmaceutical dosage forms and promoted with medicinal claims to attract buyers. It should be noted that food products must comply with Food Regulations 1985, including label requirements. So food labels cannot contain health claims such as preventing, reducing, treating, or curing any disease. Manufacturers must clearly distinguish between food products and medicines. Food products are regulated by the Food Safety and Quality Division, which is a division under the Ministry of Health, and do not require pre-market approval. However, medicines, on the other hand, are regulated by the National Pharmaceutical Regulatory Agency, or known as NPRA. So unlike food products, medicines must be registered with the Ministry of Health through the Drug Control Authority before they can be marketed or manufactured in Malaysia. So all pharmaceutical products, including health supplements and traditional medicines, must first be registered with the Ministry of Health before they can be marketed to consumers. This includes imported products intended for the Malaysian market. Registered products are guaranteed in terms of their safety, quality and efficacy. However, no clinical trials studies are conducted for traditional products. Therefore, the efficacy of these traditional products cannot be assured. So, Dijanis, for the purpose of this session, we will focus on health products that must be registered with the Drug Control Authority. So, by understanding these definitions and regulations, consumers can make wiser choices and ensure that the products they use are safe and registered.
0: Okay, now, let's talk about this growing trend, influencer marketing. We see influencers sharing testimonials, doing live reviews, and even convincing people to try certain health products based on their personal experience. From your professional point of view, how should we actually look at this trend? Is it something beneficial or are they concerns we should be aware of?
1: The evolution of digital marketing has indeed transformed the way health products are being promoted and sold to consumers. In the past, health products were more focused on physical sales, but the trend has now changed significantly. With the availability of e-commerce platforms and promotion through social media, consumers can now make purchase easily with just a click. Even more interesting, the latest trend is influencer-based marketing, which is becoming increasingly popular, where promotion is carried out by influencers or on social media by the social media personalities. An influencer, in this context, refers to an individual who has strong influence over their followers on social media and is able to affect the behavior of purchasing or making their followers decide to purchase the products on social media. The term also includes celebrities, as stated in the Panduan Kepada Selebriti dalam Pengiklanan Produk Kesehatan issued by the Ministry of Health, which defines a celebrity as an individual who is publicly known and has the power to influence public perception of the products they promote. So, influencers can influence the public when they share testimonials, personal experiences, or conduct live review sessions. In fact, the use of influencers in health product marketing strategies can directly affect consumers' purchasing patterns, particularly among the younger generations who are easily influenced by the lifestyle and testimonial openly shared. This creates a psychological impact on their followers, who tend to trust such recommendations based on the trust and credibility that has been built. However, this trend also raises concerns in terms of consumer safety and advertising ethics, as not all influencers fully understand the legal and ethical responsibilities related to the promotion of health products. Without comprehensive understanding, the delivery of inaccurate information can pose risks to public health. This includes the promotion of unregistered products, those not approved by the Minister of Health, or products with questionable health claims that may potentially harm health. More concerning is the fact that there are some influencers who use fake testimonials or make exaggerated claims about products' effectiveness without scientific evidence or advice from healthcare professionals. Therefore, it is important for all parties, including influencers, advertising companies, and product manufacturers, to understand and comply with the existing guidelines. Continuous education, law enforcement, and consumer awareness are very much needed to ensure the safety and integrity of health information shared on social media.
0: Okay, now that's really insightful, but let's be real. Not all promotions online are done responsibly. So, what are some of the biggest risks or problems that can happen when influencers promote health products without proper knowledge or regulation?
1: Various problems and risks may arise, particularly those involving consumer safety. A lack of knowledge about regulatory requirements causes many influencers to be unaware that any health product marketed in Malaysia must go through evaluation and approval by the Ministry of Health. As a result, they tend to promote unregistered products, counterfeit products, or those that do not meet the safety and quality standards. In addition, many influencers promote products using false testimonial, exaggerated claims, and the dissemination of inaccurate and misleading information. Influencers often use personal testimonials or success stories to convince their followers that the product is effective, though there is no valid scientific evidence. It is important to understand that personal testimonials are not the same as clinical studies, which are carried out in a systematic, controlled, and ethical way. Clinical studies involve the rigorous evaluation process to ensure the effectiveness and safety of a product, whereas testimonials are merely individual experiences that cannot be generalized to everyone. Furthermore, influencers' promotions often involve exaggerated or false testimonials, including claims that a product can cure chronic disease or deliver extraordinary health effects in a short time. This is a form of misleading medical claim, and it can undermine consumers' understanding and trust in appropriate evidence-based treatment recommended by healthcare professionals. For example, claims such as "this product can cure diabetes without hospital medicine," or "this drink can remove toxins and make you sleep in 3 days, it is 100% safe, doctor approved, or anti-cancer." In reality, all these statements lack scientific evidence and can put consumers at risk. Such openly promoted content is especially concerning if it may expose vulnerable groups such as pregnant women, the elderly, and children of this risk. These groups are easily influenced at a higher risk of adverse effects if they consume unsafe or unsuitable products. In some cases, consumers may even stop the prescribed treatment and switch to products promoted by the influencers, even though their effectiveness has not been proven. Some influencers also create confusion by presenting a product classification letter as evidence of registration, while in truth, it only states that the product category and not its safety or effectiveness. This misinterpretation poses serious public health risks and calls for urgent action.
0: And of course, this brings us to the legal side of things. Many people might not realize that promoting health products isn't just about posting online. There are actually laws involved. So, could you share with us what are the main rules or regulation in Malaysia that control how health products can be advertised or promoted?
1: From a legal standpoint, the promotion of health products in Malaysia is subject to several acts and regulations depending on the type of product being promoted. This includes Medicine Advertisements and Sales Act 1956, the Food Act 1983, and Food Regulation 1985, the Poison Act 1952, and the Consumer Protection Act 1999. The Medicine Advertisement and Sales Act 1956 states that any advertisement or promotion of health-related products must obtain approval from the Medicine Advertisement Board. This act aims to regulate advertisements and the sales of health-related products in order to protect consumers from misleading, inaccurate, or exploitative information. Most illegal health product advertisements violate the law by, for example, showing bodily changes such as before and after images, and by using claims such as "no side effects," which are prohibited because they can mislead consumers. For products classified as food, such as pre-mixed coffee drinks, mixed fruit extract juices, and other related products, the regulation falls under Food Act 1983 and its subsidiary registration, including the Food Regulations 1985. Any health claims made in food product promotions must comply to specific conditions and cannot claim to cure, treat, or prevent diseases. At the same time, consumers are also protected under the Consumer Protection Act 1999, which sets out consumer rights against misleading or false product and advertisement. This act allows action to be taken against parties who deceive consumers through fraudulent health product advertisements or who conceal important information. All these acts complement one another to ensure the health product promotion is carried out responsibly, lawfully, and without endangering public health. Every influencer has both a moral and obligations to ensure that the products they promote are safe, lawful, and not misleading to consumers. Therefore, they must take the initiative to identify the background of the product, understand its contents, and review the relevant regulations and guidelines before sharing any information with the public.
0: Okay, now, when it comes to the legal side of things, there are definitely some clear boundaries that shouldn't be crossed. So could you highlight for us what are some of the key don'ts under Malaysian law that influencer and advertiser really need to be aware of?
1: For advertisements involving healthcare services or medicine, the advertisements may be published, but prior approval must first be obtained from the Medicine Advertisements Board. This is to ensure that the information conveyed to the public is accurate, not misleading, and does not endanger consumer health. There are certain types of advertisements that are not permitted at all. This includes the advertisements relating to the prevention, treatment, or diagnosis of 20 serious diseases, as well as advertisements concerning contraception. The law strictly prohibits any form of advertisements related to these diseases, regardless of who publishes them or where they are broadcast. Therefore, before releasing any health-related advertisement, it must be ensured that it does not fall into the category of total prohibition and that prior approval has been obtained from the Medicine Advertisement Board. The 20 types of diseases prohibited from being advertised for treatment, prevention or diagnosis includes kidney diseases or defects, heart diseases or defects, diabetes, infertility, and also mental disorder. The advertisements of medicines relating to these conditions is also prohibited, which includes the contraceptive practice in humans, enhancing kidney or heart conditions or functions, enhancing sexual performance or function, and also inducing abortion.
0: So, on the flip side, how can influencers promote health products in a way that is responsible and still fully complies with the proper guidelines?
1: For celebrities or influencers involved in the promotion of health products, there are several important guidelines that must be followed to ensure advertising is done responsibly and in compliance with the existing legislation. Firstly, they should ensure the product is a registered product. Only health products registered with an ML number is allowed to be advertised. Secondly, prescription medicines cannot be advertised. Prescription medicines are usually controlled medicines such as those antibiotics and antihypertensive medication, which can only be obtained through a registered medical practitioner or dispensed by a licensed pharmacist. So they are not allowed to advertise these kind of products. Thirdly, advertising relating to treatment and prevention of any diseases. They must obtain an approval from the Medicine Advertisement Board before advertising this kind of advertisements. Fourthly, they are not allowed to participate in the broadcasting of illegal products. This includes acting as an ambassador, spokesperson, or agent of the product. For example, cosmetic advertisements making medical claims, which is contrary to the cosmetic advertising code. Only claims within the scope of cosmetics are permitted. Next, they should avoid medical claims for food products. Influencers must not promote food as being able to cure or prevent disease such as diabetes or hypertension, as this violates the Food Act 1983. Next, they should avoid medical claims for cosmetics. Claims such as lotions curing eczema or creams improving sexual performance are prohibited under the Cosmetic Advertising Code. Influencers should not promote products containing items from the negative list, which are list of substance not approved as food unless registered as medicine. For example, products including glutathione, pearl, sea cucumber, or resveratrol. Lastly, influencers should research the background of the company before collaborating. This includes checking whether the company has been previously convicted of an offense or subject to enforcement action.
0: Okay, now let's see. Someone ignores the rule. What could happen to influencers or companies who don't comply with the law?
1: The Ministry of Health, through Medicine Advertisement Board, has stated that all forms of communication to the public regarding health products must comply with existing regulations, and violations may result in fines, content removal, or legal action against the individuals involved. So under Section 5 of the Medicine Advertisement and Sales Act 1956, individuals found guilty may face a fine up to 3,000 ringgit or imprisonment of up to 1 year or both. For repeated offences, a fine is up to 5,000 ringgit or imprisonment for up to 2 years or both. So these penalties are not limited only to manufacturers or distributors of products. They also apply to all parties involved in the publication of advertisements, including influencers, brand ambassadors, media, advertising agencies, production companies, and even broadcasting media involved in promotional campaigns. Apart from legal penalties, reputational loss can be equally damaging for influencers and brands. Involvement in promoting unregistered, misleading, or unethical products can create negative perceptions among the public and followers. It risks both consumers' trust and potential future collaborations with companies that uphold higher ethical standards. Therefore, before agreeing to advertise any health products, influencers are advised to carefully check the registration status of the product, review the company's background, and understand the relevant guidelines and acts. This cautious approach not only protects consumers, but also safeguards the credibility and professional integrity of the influencers. If influencers are unsure about the status of a product or the suitability of its content, they are encouraged to consult the relevant authorities, such as the Pharmacy Enforcement Division or the Medicine Advertisements Board, before making any postings.
0: Okay, now, beyond the laws and regulation already in place, what other official guidelines or trusted references can influencers turn to when they want to make sure they are promoting health products the right and responsible way?
1: Recognizing the significance of influencers and celebrities, the Ministry of Health has introduced official guidelines, namely the Panduan Celebrity dalam Pengiklanan Produk Kesihatan and the Registered Medicinal Products Advertising Approval Guidelines. So these guidelines aim to raise awareness among celebrities who often act as individuals advertising or promoting health products to the public. The purpose is to ensure that advertisements are truthful, do not undermine social norms, and comply with the enforced legislation, particularly the Medicine Advertisements and Sales Act 1956. This approach is crucial in protecting public health and encouraging the use of safe and high-quality medicines and health products. So influencers can access these guidelines through the portal www.pharmacy.moh.gov.my. They are advised to read and understand the guidelines before accepting any health product promotion offers. This is important to avoid breaking the law and to safeguard the integrity of health content shared with followers. Always check the registration status of medicines and health supplements through the NPRA website or the NPRA Product Status mobile app, which can be downloaded from the Google Play Store, Apple Store, and Huawei App Gallery. If a product seems suspicious or is found to be unregistered, influencers can take proactive steps to report it to the nearest pharmacy enforcement branch in each state. Influencers must be aware that they hold great influence, especially over young people and social media users. Irresponsible promotion may cause consumers to purchase dangerous, unsuitable, or wasteful products. Therefore, ethical values, integrity, and consumer safety must be prioritized. Influencers or celebrity promoting health products such as dietary supplements must pay close attention to several key aspects set by the Ministry of Health outlined in the Panduan, which includes to ensure the product is registered with the Ministry of Health, check advertisements approval from the Medicine Advertisements Board, avoid exaggerated or false claim, and to be responsible for social influence.
0: Okay, now, as a final takeaway, what would be your advice to consumers out there when they see a product being promoted by influencers? How can they decide whether it's truly trustworthy before making a purchase?
1: Consumers can be more cautious and think carefully before deciding to buy or use any health or beauty product advertised by any party, including influencers on social media. In today's fast-paced digital era, information and advertisements can spread widely in an instant, but not everything is safe or reliable to believe. Some tips for consumers include, firstly, be cautious of attractive advertisements or viral testimonials that appear flawless and overly convincing, particularly when the promotional claims are exaggerated and those not approved by the Medicine Advertisements Board, as such content may not reflect the real effectiveness or safety of the product. Next, consumers should check the facts and registration status of the product. Do not just buy it because it is trending,

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1: Okay, thank you so much, Ms. Cornelia, for sharing such a valuable insight with us today. 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

0: 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Sale. 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